0: keep on.
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1: Joey, this ain't. I can't say it's... 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

0: 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It all starts at the Sons of Columbus Hall at 2415 Independence Avenue, where you'll pick up a passport, hop on and off the trolley to visit six restaurants and one coffee shop across four continents. An excursion that includes African, Cuban, Central, and South American foods. It all starts Friday, October 2nd, 11:30 a.m. to 2:30 p.m. And the event proceeds will go towards ongoing efforts in promoting economic development in Kansas City's historic Northeast community. That's the International Marketplace Taste and Tour event in support of One Kansas City Radio.
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0: 988 is the new three-digit number for call, text, or chat that connects people to the existing National Suicide Prevention Lifeline, where compassionate, accessible care and support are available for anyone experiencing mental health-related distress. People can use 988 if they are having thoughts of suicide, mental health or substance abuse crises, or any other kind of emotional distress. 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

0: calendar. 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

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Thorough as f- don't need your chest. 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

0: 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An excursion that includes African, Cuban, Central, and South American foods. 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

0: 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It's Neighbor Night every second and fourth Friday of every month from 6 p.m. to 10 p.m. Residents from Pendleton Heights, Skerritt Renaissance, North and South Indian Mound, Sheffield, Lykins, Independence Plaza, and other communities surrounding Northeast Kansas City are invited. 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

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People can use 988 if they are having thoughts of suicide, mental health or substance abuse crises, or any other kind of emotional distress. 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
1: It's the gang of trail riding blues, Jeter Jones, and the handyman, D-Riggs. We got a little message for you, because people talk about you behind your back and try to be your friend in your face. That ain't gonna work.

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0: Saturday, October 10th, and every second Saturday morning of the month, Brian Mapes invites you to draw, doodle, color, and paint with him in his inclusivity class. 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Kids are welcome. 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

0: 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An excursion that includes African, Cuban, Central, and South American foods. 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
5: 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My name is Rico Almaraz.
6: I'm Darren Smith.
5: Awesome. And yeah, thanks for, it's another Friday, awesome Friday, September 17th or 18th.
6: Yeah, it's 18th,
5: I was close enough. Midway already.
6: Oh, I know, man. Yeah. It's, this month is just flying by, guys.
5: I mean, yeah.
6: It really is.
5: Yeah, absolutely. There's like, don't blink, because if you do, time just passes by.
6: Oh, heck yeah. We're going to have Zach Horn on with us this morning. He's the owner of Longhorn Decks, and him and his brother started.
5: Yeah.
6: And excited to have him on, another local business. And then, by the way, guys, we put it out on Facebook, but we have the contractors and our Trades and Technology event that's coming up at the Northeast Kansas City Chamber. So we're excited about that coming up.
5: Okay.
6: Yeah, and we're gonna give Zach a call. And, speaker.
5: Yeah, we'll come back to the Northeast event here shortly.
6: Yeah.
5: So that you get us know more about it.
6: Yeah. Oh, there we go. Good.
5: These microphones.
6: Zach.
7: Yeah.
6: Hey, thanks for coming on the show, man. We appreciate you. Tell us the name of your business real quick. It's Longhorn Decks, correct?
7: Yeah. Yep, Longhorn Decks.
5: Okay. Awesome. How long you guys been in business, Zach?
7: 7 years.
5: Okay. Perfect. So far, so good?
7: Turned the corner here the last 2 years, so yeah, it's trending upwards for sure.
5: Yeah, absolutely. Yeah, so we haven't, me and you, we haven't met formally, but yep, so my name is Rico, and I own ARC Construction Group. We're a family-owned general contracting firm, and next year will be 10 years, and man, time flies, and even now, you know, last week I told Darren, you know what, Darren, I think I'm just going to, I don't know, work at a restaurant or something. I'm going to close down. this is it. I'm tired. You know, I think we all have our moments.
7: Yeah, for sure.
5: Yeah, definitely.
7: I think it's stepping back and looking what you've done, though. That goes a long way. It's easy to get caught up and get a video about that. It's easy to get caught up in like the next goal or the next best thing, and then you know, you get so caught up in that you don't ever look up. You just head down, grinding it out, and you never look up and enjoy what you have built. So,
5: right.
7: A lot of people struggle with that.
6: I agree. We talked a little bit about how'd you come up with the name for Longhorn Decks?
7: Yeah, so it's everyone asks if we're from Texas, but it's just not that. It's a play on my grandparents on my mom's side. Their last name is Long. Me and my brother grew up building pools and doing stuff down there. And they own the pool business outside of Columbia, Missouri. So they kind of, I don't know, my grandpa kind of instilled the work ethic and the want to be an entrepreneur in me. So I always wanted him to be, you know, be a part of it, like with his name or however, so that's why we kind of... He passed away, and then we kind of rebranded, and then our last name's Horn, so it made sense to be Longhorn, so it's kind of all got a deeper meaning to it.
5: Yeah, it's unique. I'll definitely remember that name. that's the important thing for, you know, placing a catchy name on it.
6: And your branding colors, too. They look like the Texas Longhorns. It's pretty awesome.
5: Oh, awesome. Okay.
7: Yeah, no, it worked out.
6: I noticed that right away. I met him, I said, man, I gave him the story about, you know, hey, how I'm a big Longhorn fan.
5: Yeah.
6: My son was playing Little League football, and we had the same record that the Longhorns had. We were beat on the same day. We were 5-1, they were 5-1, so I emailed the Longhorns, and they sent us out a care package for all our boys.
5: Oh, awesome. So
6: I was Longhorns for life. Hook 'em horns.
7: So I'm a Zoom fan, so it's kind of weird looking at it.
6: What's that?
7: I said I'm a Mizzou fan, so it's kind of weird that the Longhorns, but I'm a Mizzou fan because they're in the same conference.
6: I tell you what, they're looking pretty good. I know that we have to beat the next best so that they can actually prove themselves, but they're actually looking pretty good. I was pretty excited about even the off season. All the recruiting that they did was crazy.
7: Yeah.
6: So we'll have to go to a Mizzou game sometime.
5: Oh, yeah.
7: Yeah, there's a Mizzou Texas game in Columbia this year.
6: Oh, you got to be kidding me.
5: Oh, awesome.
6: Oh, maybe we'll have to find some tickets somehow. But so your business, you do this with your brother, is that correct?
7: Yeah.
6: And what roles do you play and what roles do your brother play?
7: So Jake, my brother, he's the sales side of it all. That's what, you know, he excels in, so that's kind of what he does. And then he helps a little bit on the marketing side, you know, sort of marketing company, hyperlocal and stuff like that. And then I'm more operations, so I'm more day-to-day, kind of like a GM. And then I still get out there and build if it's a tougher one or something like that, just to help out here and there. And then obviously a lot of back end stuff. I mean, me and Jake are kind of wearing all different types of hats, but yeah, that's where we're at.
6: So what kind of projects do you have going on right now?
7: What'd you say?
6: What kind of projects do you have going on right now?
7: We got one going on up here in Leavenworth, which is kind of about as far out as we get on the Kansas side. We got one going on up there, and all. We use a lot of. We're different than just like a normal deck builder. Like we use a lot of alternative framing, so like a lot of substructures that have warranties behind them instead of just using regular pressure treated lumber. So we got one going on up here. We're using pressure treated LVLs, which have a 25-year warranty on them, which not a lot of people are using. So we got a big 40 by 16 deck going on up there in Leavenworth, and then we got another covered deck going on in Lee's Summit, and then starting one out in Oak Grove, Missouri too. Just a pretty simple 16 by 12. So yeah, so that's kind of what we got going on right now.
5: Oh, awesome. So would you say that it's the people are demanding more of a decks now than maybe like 5 years ago or when you started?
7: I mean, I wouldn't say that. I would say it's the market shifting a little bit towards like pressure treated lumber went down over the last 15 years. You know, they're breeding hybrid trees and they're harvesting them too early and stuff like that. So like it's just not as good as it used to be. We've seen decks, you know, new decks that got put on, and then 5 to 8 years later, you know, they're already rotting, having issues. So that's why we kind of push more on the alternative framing side, stuff that is going to last. So we're not just slapping something together Now, granted, I mean, I'm not saying we still don't use, you know, pressure treated lumber. I mean, we're catering to every customer's needs, you know, so it's kind of a case-by-case basis. But I will say there's, in the last, I don't know, 3 years, there's been kind of a shift in the market of, you know, people want something that's going to last.
5: Yep.
7: Especially, you know, with interest rates going up and stuff like that.
5: Oh, my.
7: Not a lot of people are, like, moving right now, so they're staying in their house. So if they are building something, they want it to last more than, you know, 5 to 10 years. So.
5: Yeah.
6: That's true. On the with your customers that you serve, do you do a lot of financing, or do people, are they just paying for it outright?
7: Most of it's outright, but we're rolling out some new financing options beginning of next month. That's kind of been a battle finding the right company to work with on financing, but I think we found a good one. So that has, like, same as cash offers, stuff like that.
5: Yeah.
7: So I think that'll be big too, because they're almost, with what, you know, financing we offer right now, it's almost, they're better off, you know, going to the bank or doing a HELOC or something like that at this point. But this new financing kind of changed that, so that'll be good for sure.
6: There's another company, I don't know which one you're using, but there's a company, when I was in the HVAC world, it's called GoodLeap. I don't know if you've heard of them, but they're pretty good too.
7: Yeah.
6: They do for 12 months, same as cash, and that makes it nice. We were talking the other day, and you seem to be able to work year-round. How do you do that?
7: Well, I mean, like, the last couple of years, we haven't had, like, you know, crazy winters. And, mm-hmm. I mean, if anyone believes in, like, the almanac, I don't know who does or anything anymore, the Farmer's Almanac, but, like, it says this year, again, like, it's supposed to be a mild winter. But, I mean, for the last couple of years, it's really just been, you know, about 2 weeks where we couldn't, you know, fully work just because of snow. Or sometimes, obviously, it gets too cold, the power tools don't even work, but... for the most part, no, we work right through. The only thing that's, you know, hinders it a little bit is, you know, the footings and stuff like that, which we've in the past used, like, heat cord and stuff to make sure the concrete sets up, and then, you know, build little canopies over it and stuff like that, just to keep that area heated, make sure that concrete sets up right and stuff like that.
5: Oh, that's awesome.
7: But we're trying to go away from concrete footings. We actually just bought an excavator. We're going to start using these helicals basically in place of concrete footings, basically a big ground screw that gets drove in by an excavator, and it's all measured off of torque, so that'll going to save us time on jobs, and then also it's going to make it easier to do that stuff in the winter.
5: Okay, yeah, I think So every year I have to take continuous education courses for my GC license, and I think I don't know, it could be something different, but about maybe 2 years ago, it almost looks like this giant ball, and then you bolt in these steel, we'll call them pipes, I guess. Is that something how it looks like? Is that what you're talking about on the
7: footing? Yes, that's it. Yes. Yeah, so that's a diamond. That's called a diamond tier.
5: Okay.
7: We've used those before, but these are more. These are a lot more structural than, like, a diamond tier. They come with, like, a 75-year warranty, and they can hold more load and stuff like that, for, like, roof structures and everything like that. It's got the excavator. You bought a torque head with it that Bluetooths to your phone. It'll give you live readings to your phone of what torque you're at when you're driving it in. So.
5: Then
7: you
5: can
7: take that to, you know, municipalities and show them, like, hey, we hit this torque, which is what we need to be based on what our engineer said. So, yeah.
5: Yeah, that's awesome. Yeah, I was pretty surprised because that itself is going to cut, you know, we're going to save some time, basically, on footings.
6: So what did people do in the past?
5: Like putting an actual...
7: As far as...
6: Yeah, without this technology, what were you having to do?
7: I mean, just pouring concrete tiers. That's how it's always been, you know, just concrete footing. either, you know, these don't settle. Like, you know, I'm sure everyone's seen a deck that, you know, started to pull away from the house because, you know, they poured a footing that was only 12 or 18 inches deep or less than that sometimes, or they just buried the posts in the ground, poured the concrete around it, and then, you know, that settles, the ground shifts, you know.
6: Okay.
7: Pre-install the heaves, all that stuff, so then, you know, your deck starts sagging. So this, you know, eliminates all that, and then obviously it does save time. I mean, they're in the grand scheme of things, they're a little bit more, I mean, not crazy more than what it costs for labor and material to pour a concrete footing, but the time savings, I mean, it's almost going to cut off a day of every single job because you're not one, digging a hole, or guys aren't digging a hole. You're not having to pour concrete. You're not having to wait for concrete to set up. You drive these in the ground. You can set your posts, and, you know, you're getting your frame up that same day.
6: Wow. Wow.
5: Yeah.
6: So it's a time saver, too.
5: Oh, yeah. A huge time saver. Yeah. Absolutely. So, yeah, you mentioned you and your brother. What were you guys doing before this, before you started, you know, Longhorn?
7: So I worked for a masonry restoration company, had a Spring Hill for a decent amount of time. I did kind of everything there. I did the repair lead, I trained guys, and then I went into sales, all that kind of stuff. And then I kind of just broke off, and when we first started this, we were kind of doing a little bit of everything, I'm sure, just like everyone does, you know, whatever to keep it. Keep your calendar full, keep you busy, you're taking on stuff, you don't necessarily know what the hell you're doing on, but you figure it out along the way. But then about 2 years into it, kind of just fell into X and then just ran with it, kind of made a decision like, hey, this is what we're doing, we're going to do X roof structures, that kind of stuff. Because we were doing, you know, paver patios, retaining walls, outdoor living areas, all kinds of stuff. I mean, we did some interior stuff, but then we just wanted to focus on one thing and kind of perfect our craft on that and then just run with that.
5: Right. That's awesome. That's awesome. Yeah, and you said did you say Springfield, Missouri, or Spring Hill?
7: Spring Hill.
5: Okay. Yep. Spring Hill, yeah. Okay.
3: That's awesome. Not my truck. I think my last payment's like next month or something. They asked for about my truck.
5: Okay, awesome.
3: Some used car place.
5: Yeah. Yeah, we did a job out there. It's pretty like it out there.
3: They're like a mobile Taco Villas truck there.
5: Do they really?
3: Well, they did. Oh. We were out there.
5: Yeah.
3: Yeah. So family wise, do you have kids and things like that, or are you have kids yet, or?
7: No, not yet. That's in the plan. Yeah, it's not yet. I'm trying to rush or anything.
3: Yeah, Rico, he's got one on the way.
5: I got two and one on the way.
3: I think you guys are about the same age.
5: I had him back. Well, yeah, you know, I don't know. It's God's plans. I have a 2-year-old. She's gonna be 3 in February, and then I have a 9-month-old, and then my wife is pregnant, and it'll be our first baby boy, January 20th. It's kind of great.
3: Congratulations, man.
5: Yeah, thanks. So it's it's great.
3: I figure if when you have kids, are you having them be a part of the business? I know you're looking to expand in other areas as well, which is pretty impressive. You're actually looking to do like a franchise model, is that correct?
5: Awesome.
3: Or are you wanting to do that under your own roof?
7: Yes, I think it's kind of going to be all under one umbrella, you know, separate LLC is number one, I think the franchise model works in some situations. I don't see it kind of, I don't know, working in this situation. So, yeah, it's kind of going to be all under one umbrella.
3: Okay. And they're looking at expanding down in the, Wichita, Tulsa, what parts are you kind of looking at?
7: Yeah, so, it's, I mean, we're kind of all over the place, but, I mean, for sure, I think we want to try and take over as much of a chunk as we can in the Missouri and Kansas market, so that going down towards Springfield and catching Springfield and Lake the Ozarks makes sense, and then going down to Wichita makes some sense, because there's a decent market down there. And then from there, you know, going to, it could be OKC, it could be Northwest Arkansas, and then getting into Colorado a little bit too, which we've already messed around a little bit in Colorado, so, and then just seeing where it goes from there.
3: That's pretty impressive, for sure. So do you also do restoration of decks and things like that, or do you leave that to other people? Like, do you do power washing and stains and things like that?
7: No, we don't do, we stopped doing that about 2 years ago. I mean, we'll still do like a redeck here or there or something like that, but for the most part, no, we work with we do like a pressure treated cedar deck. We do work with a good standing company called Standing Grand. They'll come in, we'll like build it into our bid and everything, so it's a clean transition, but we work with them kind of hand in hand and throw them the standing and stuff like that. So
3: that's a pretty good partnership for them too.
5: Yeah absolutely.
3: That stuff can get tricky. I know.
7: We can make more money going out and building what we're used to every day instead of fiddling around getting into other stuff. So yeah.
3: And me not being a contractor, the non-wood type material. What is that they use?
7: We worked with a couple different things. I mean, that stuff came a long way from when it first came out. There's a lot more different options. And there's a lot more different, you know, materials nowadays. But you know, we sell a composite, which is a WPC, which is a wood plastic product. We sell a lot of that, and then we also do a lot of PVC decks, which those have better warranties and stuff like that. Because obviously with wood plastics, there's still wood fibers in it. Like, it's not going to last as long. It's still going to have, you know, most of them are going to have a 25-year warranty, and then the PVC is going to have a 50-year warranty, which goes back to, like, why would you use, if you're going to use those type of products, why would you use pressure-treated lumber that's going to, you know, last 10 to 15 years? It's not going to make it to your warranty on the deck board you're using, or if you're using a, you know, a steel railing or aluminum railing, like those have 15 to limited lifetime warranties. So it makes sense to push the alternative framing methods on that, which customers are starting to, you know, understand that.
5: Okay. I've noticed, we do decks here and there, but not really. Ours more, we focus more on like on weatherization, keeping your, you know, conserving the energy of your home. So like insulation, siding, windows, doors. Have you seen that people are, it seems like maybe about, I don't know, 6-7 years ago, people were turning to the whole composite. Is that still the case? Are they turning away from it? I've heard a lot of

0: people to work with, and that's why we kind of went to TimberTech. We got a good relationship with our rep, and we've only had one warranty claim, and 3-4 years working with them, and they took care of it, like that. So I think that's kind of big, is picking the right people to work with. They come with just entry level decking from TimberTech, like their Prime Plus line, and that's gonna be a 25-year warranty. And if something does happen, they're gonna take care of it. Especially with the volume we're pushing out, they'll bend over backwards. So I think that's just key, is making sure you pick the right partner to work with on that.
1: Yeah, no, I totally agree. Yeah, the right partner, the right brand, and right contractor, long.
2: Heck yeah. So we have an event coming up on October the 10th down here at the Chamber. We'd love to invite you to come in. It's going to be just kind of networking with other contractors, and we're going to find some technology partners. Can you hear me? Yeah, we're here. Yeah, we're here. Can you hear us?
0: Yeah.
2: Yeah, we didn't drop. So we're having an event coming up, Trades and Technology, down here at the Chamber on October 10th. We'd like to invite you to come out and be a part of it. It's going to be do a lot of networking with contractors, and we're getting some technology people to talk about some of the things that are going on with technology. And it's going to be from 9 to noon. So we'd like to invite you over to that coming up.
0: For sure. I saw you send that invite over. Y'all deal with Jake and try and get out there.
2: Yeah, we're excited about it. We're looking at possibly maybe a networking group called TNT, where we only meet. We'll meet once a month or once a quarter, kind of like contractors, closers. You might be in a bad spot.
0: What's happening? Oh, there we go.
2: Are you in a bad spot?
0: No, I got four bars.
2: So
0: I don't know what that is.
2: Interesting. Well,
3: T-Mobile.
2: Hey, I got T-Mobile. What service do you have?
0: T-Mobile.
2: Yeah. I'm with T-Mobile. I've been with them for 20 years, man.
3: They're messing with us.
0: I was with them when it was Sprint. I didn't switch. Their service is wild.
3: Yeah, I heard T-Mobile.
0: At Lee Summit, it's bad. It's bad at Lee Summit. And then you go somewhere, think it would be bad. It's not bad, so I don't understand.
3: Right. Yeah, I heard T-Mobile is good for in the city type deal.
2: Mm-hmm.
3: Once you start going to the edges of the city or outside of it, you're going to start having problems.
2: Yeah, that's true. Yeah. For sure. Yeah.
3: So October 10th, save the date. We'll definitely we'll have donuts. I think it'd be a great event to network, meet potential other contractors maybe that could help out in the near future.
2: I believe that you and Rico would be good networking partners for sure.
0: I think I caught you guys for a second. I don't know what's going on.
2: Oh, no problem. We plan on having you come in live sometime with us as well, whenever you get an opportunity. We're trying to grow this podcast. We've been doing it for about 3 months, and so the Trade Signal podcast is relatively new, but we're definitely about the trades and construction and getting the word out and helping, the young men and actually women too that are interested in getting into the trades and how that it's actually a good path to go sometimes with all the stuff that's going on.
0: Yeah, we need a lot of that too. I don't know what's going to happen in 10 years, but it's going to be a struggle. There's no one going into the trades, so we need it. Nothing happens if nothing's being built. So,
2: 100%. So, how can people get a hold of you? What's a good contact for you online and your telephone number?
0: Yes, that's the best way to.

0: you know, if you're wanting to get a quote or get us out there for an estimate, is going to our website, which is just www.longhornbex.com, and then filling out a quote form on there. And then Jake will get out there and get an estimate going. If you want to give us a call, it's 816-674-0029. But yeah, definitely the website's the best way to kind of get a hold of us and get us out there if you want to get a project rolling.
1: Awesome. Well, we appreciate you coming on this morning and look forward to seeing you all in October. And were you have anything to say?
2: Yeah, I'm looking forward to meeting you. And yeah, definitely save the day, October 10th. We had an event or the chamber. This is called the Historic Northeast Chamber. They had an event and it was pretty good. I mean, it was there was quite a few contractors and there was homeowners, there was realtors. So yeah, you never know who's gonna who will help out here in the near future.
1: Exactly. Well, Zach, we'll talk to you real soon. Yeah, thanks for coming on the podcast.
0: Yeah, for sure. Thanks for having me.
1: Have a good day.
2: Definitely. Have a good one, Zach.
0: You too.
1: Awesome.
2: Yeah, so those piers that, so basically, you know, the traditional way of doing a footing, you dig a hole. I'm just simple terms. You just dig a hole, throw the concrete in there. No, so you dig
1: a hole. Yeah.
2: You dig in a hole, you put the concrete, rebar concrete, you do a form type deal with wood. Now they got these piers. You literally just, you find a spot or the spot, you put the pier, and then you. What he's talking about, I think they're a little bit bigger because he's talking about an excavator actually pushing these anchors. But yeah, the pier has, let's just say, I forgot if it's four or six holes. So it's a pier, right? And then you're just anchoring these metal anchors or metal. The way I looked at it, it was kind of like, they were like poles. Yes, again, simple terms, metal poles. And apparently they've done studies and that works. That itself works. You no longer have to dig a hole type deal. There are times that if your anchor is pulling upwards, you just have to go back and go ahead and push it back. So it's pretty amazing technology. Sorry. Great time to be alive. There's all these new gadgets, new tools. We're thinking about going to this expo towards the end of this October. Those things, if you have the opportunity and they're locally where you're at, go to an expo, definitely go. I mean, there's so many new stuff out there.
1: Yeah,
2: technology is just above us now.
1: Yeah, it's moving fast.
2: Yeah,
1: at lightning speed for sure.
2: Yeah, yeah, absolutely. I was telling a gentleman, about he's been in the construction industry longer than I have, almost 30 years, and I was telling him how you can use either ChatGPT or what is it, Gemini or. And I was showing him, and he was like it blew his mind. Mm-hmm. So, and then, I just learned about this. I mean, I knew, I kind of knew about it, but Darren helped me out, learn more about it this year.
1: Yeah.
2: So I was late to it. So it's amazing. If you don't keep up with it, you're going to get behind.
1: Well, and, you think about the, how long has, the, how long has people, or the government had this technology.
2: Oh, yeah, yeah.
1: Probably for a long time.
2: Yeah, yeah.
1: Probably in areas where we were even aware. Who knows.
2: Definitely some, what is it, especially on those movies, they'll seal top secret or something.
1: Yeah, right.
2: The stamp, top secret. It's amazing.
1: Yeah.
2: And at the same time, it's kind of scary. I mean, there's a lot of things that could get done for us. So hopefully, and kind of that's the reason why we want to set up this event for October 10th, because mm-hmm. I think, we have all this new technology. We have all this stuff kind of being done for us, But at the same time, I think these networking events work.
1: Yes, they do.
2: Kind of the face-to-face. And I think that as a small business, it's important to get your name out there, your brand out there. And that's what it's going to separate you from, you know, someone else.
1: Absolutely. Yeah. And just getting the handshake. Eye-to-eye contact, and the relationships you can create and the network,
2: right?
1: You just never know. Like, I see this Longhorn deck. He could be probably a pretty good partnership with you on other projects.
2: Yeah, absolutely.
1: The siding's done or the concrete needs done.
2: Yeah, absolutely. So, and you never, one of the networking events where was that one from? So the Young Hustlers.
1: Yeah, right.
2: The Young Hustlers. So those who watched one of our episodes, we talked about it. The Young Hustlers.
1: I've only seen two events. I think they think they got distracted.
2: No, I think they're still having. Right. So for example, when I went out there, I met Zach with Vickery? Vickery Garage, and. So we've worked together on maybe 2-3 projects since I met him.
1: Yeah.
2: So, just meeting him, I was like, wow. So yeah, going to these events, it works, We can help each other out. And then we're actually going to go look at a project next week. So yeah, it's pretty awesome. I mean, again, stuff like this, it seems like it's fading away. So, we're helping out, I guess, on the cause of bringing it back. So yeah. October 10th will be the day.
1: Yeah, and if you are interested in coming or just go to our Facebook page, the Trade Signal Podcast, and you can basically find the event on there. We're going to be sharing it. We're kind of exclusively sending it out to certain people, but anyone's allowed to come if they want to just learn and just connect. I think it's going to be a good round robin. We'll try to find a couple of speakers that can really go in depth with some things that are going on. Austin Hubbard, I have him possibly coming in, and he does a really good job with Go High Level, and he uses AI a lot in the background. AI agents, sometimes they're able to do some tasks for you, like emails and little things.
2: So
1: you just never know, man. It's crazy.
2: It's just going to these events. You learn, and now or even as a small business, it's really you can't stop learning. It's evolving, and with AI and with new technology, it's like all this information is being given to us. Definitely, if I was, I highly recommend this event, not only because we're creating it, but we're also because I think it's, it's important, and I've met through some events and there's quite a few events that go throughout, the Kansas City area and its surroundings, but, I met some great people. This one's going to be host here in the historic Northeast Chamber of Commerce. So it's kind of on the, they call it historic for one reason. And it's kind of like,
1: it's probably one of the oldest communities here.
2: It's one of the oldest communities. So great, there's great people out here. You never know. You can meet you can potentially start marketing over here. There's a lot of development for those realtors. The city is investing into the community. There's a lot of development going on right now. So for those of you who want to invest, it'd be probably a good opportunity to start looking on some property over here, some land, or even just some works or advertising to perform your trade. Definitely October 10th, save the day. It's gonna start at 9.
1: Yeah, 9 o'clock.
2: 9 o'clock.
1: Yeah,
2: go to noon.
1: Yeah, 9 to noon.
2: Yeah.
1: So we'll definitely be able to. And it'll be different than anything you've ever went to before. It won't be boring. We'll definitely have some good opportunities to meet and greet, And we also...
2: we'll have coffee.
1: Yeah. Coffee, juice, a little continental breakfast.
2: Yeah. We'll have you hyped up.
1: Yeah. Last time, the Chamber did a really good job.
2: They even did
1: lunch, you know?
2: So. Yeah. So, yeah, it's still, again... I know we'll promise coffee and donuts, but who knows that we might.
1: You might have some pizza afterwards. Who knows, man? It's so funny. So long story short, me and my brother-in-law, we were young hustlers in Tulsa, Oklahoma, and we come up with crazy ideas. So all of a sudden, his friend from I think where was he out of. I want to say Nashville, but it's not Nashville. Memphis. Out Memphis said, hey, let's do this money-making opportunity sell these packages for real estate, right? If you remember those you used to see, like Dong Wu or whatever.
2: Okay,
1: So he's like...
2: Sounds familiar, though.
1: Yeah. So he's like, we had to go and we rented a studio, and with that studio, we needed a studio audience. And so We were like, well, how do we get an audience? We don't, to film this. So we called the old folks home, and they came over. We fed them pizza, and we had a whole audience.
2: Yeah, hey, that's so. When you said pizza, we got it. So it's horrible. But anyway, so it's been a long time. So in high school, I was raised here in the Northeast. I went to Northeast High School. I think we had good football. I mean, we had excellent football players. I think it was just we had an awesome coach. Coach Matthew Pyle. They went state. I think he said Kearney. They went state last year.
1: Oh yeah.
2: They're doing magnificent this year. So we had the right coaching staff. I think it was just it's a football program or any sort of program or any business. Mm-hmm. It's time. It's not. Yeah, you'll see some movies from one year to the next. Right. They become championships. But, yeah, that could happen. But, really, it's time. So I think we just needed more time. But I remember we used to play Harrisonville. And I don't think they're doing as awesome as, in the, 2000s. But still great. I heard they have a great football program. They had it. During that time, they had a magnificent football program. I'm pretty sure still going on. But so playing them, honestly, we were positive about it, but we knew we were going to lose.
1: Taking the last story.
2: Yeah. I mean, they were
1: sleep.
2: Yeah, and I remember a friend of mine. Oh my God, this guy. He will always. He's like, well, either way, we get pizza. And I'm like, what do you mean? He's like, yeah, if we win, we get pizza. If we lose, we get pizza. We're good.
1: Oh, yeah, there you go.
2: So I was like, oh, my God. So, yeah, as soon as you said pizza, it just reminded me.
1: Okay.
2: Yeah.
1: That is so funny.
2: It took me back. Oh, my God. That's been a while. 18 years ago.
1: Oh, yeah.
2: Oh, wow. Damn.
1: It goes by fast.
2: But so either way, there would be this event, not yet, right? But
1: yeah.
2: Coffee, donuts.
1: Coffee, donuts. Right, no pizza.
2: Yeah.
1: You got your own pizza.
2: Which, there's a great pizza place here in the Northeast.
1: It's the Northeast Pizza.
2: Northeast Pizza. So
1: Nick told me about it.
2: Yeah.
1: Over there, and man, that was really good.
2: Yeah.
1: The crust is really good.
2: Yeah.
1: And it's like one of those times, it's like, you go back and it was that same exact experience. It's like, maybe not, but it's still pretty good.
2: Yeah. Yeah.
1: It's really nice to see a business thriving there. What's been there for a couple years now?
2: Two, three. Yeah, you're right. Yeah.
1: Yeah.
2: So
1: businesses are popping up here in the Northeast.
2: Yeah.
1: It's an opportunity to buy property, invest in some property, invest in the infrastructure. Because it won't be here 20 years from now. It won't even look the same. You'll be, man, I wish I would have bought that.
2: Yeah. Oh, yeah.
1: If you ever see an opportunity, there's definitely opportunity here for sure.
2: Yeah.
1: Kansas City is just continually growing outward, and it's getting, they're doing a pretty good job of restoring things. So.
2: Oh, yeah. They're pretty awesome. So it's changing, you know, just like Kansas City overall. I mean, 10 years from now, who would have known that it's been 10 years? Yeah, close to 10 years ago, we didn't think we were going to have, like, you know, screens and power wide, you know, like, oh, yeah. It almost looks like a little mini New York.
3: Yeah.
2: You know, all the advertising going on the screens, all that development that has gone in downtown.
4: All the living spaces that they've been able to build
2: there. Yeah.
4: It's a community within a community over there.
2: Yeah, yeah. So it's like, who would have known, you know, 10, 15, 20 years from now? 20 years ago, who would have known that that would have happened?
4: Yeah.
2: And it's slowly, you know, and you know, it happens at the core, so it happens occurring here in Kansas City, and it's just spreading. I mean, we're talking about, Zach with Longhorn Dex, he was talking about Odessa. I've been to Odessa, and I remember when we played their high school team. This was in 2007.
4: Mm-hmm.
2: We were in the middle of the cornfield.
4: Yeah.
2: And I guarantee you that's probably not the case now.
4: No, I've been,
2: stadium. So I remember this is when I was going to college. Was in 2008.
4: Yeah,
2: I feel like my dad now. Back in 95. So 2008, 2012, went to Missouri Valley, Marshall, Missouri for 2 years. Then I did 2.5 in Westminster College, Fulton, Missouri. So that drive, I-70 drive towards St. Louis, we'll say,
4: mm-hmm.
2: I mean, it was a nice drive because I was enjoyed seeing like farms and, mm-hmm. Farming and yeah. crops and, but now I guarantee you that you'll still see it, but it's different now. They're expanding the lanes.
4: Yeah.
2: So that just itself tells you there's more traffic, there's more people.
4: Yeah, they're going 4 lanes all the way to St. Louis.
2: Oh, 4 lanes?
4: Yeah.
2: Oh, wow.
4: Yeah. Both sides.
2: Both sides.
4: Mm-hmm. Then you get down by Odessa, it's crazy.
2: 4 lanes on each side.
4: Yeah.
2: Really?
4: Yeah.
2: Oh, wow. I thought it was okay.
4: I'm pretty sure.
2: Yeah. Yeah, yeah. Because it was just two.
4: At least three.
2: Yeah.
4: At least three.
2: Yeah. So, yeah, it's. I mean, overall, they're adding another lane.
4: Yeah, they're adding another lane.
2: So that itself is just, that should tell you something. And it's a great opportunity. So, again, August 10th or October 10th.
4: Yep.
2: October 10th. We're going to be here at the Chamber starting at 9. We'll probably doors open at 8:30 type deal.
4: Oh yeah, for
2: yeah.
4: sure.
2: And, yeah. Yeah. Okay. You can camp out.
4: Yeah. You can come tour the podcast studio.
2: Yeah, yeah.
4: Open tour for that. Definitely, yeah.
2: Hopefully we get a line like those Walmart Black Fridays.
4: Yeah.
2: Where they camping. I don't know about that one.
4: We'll see. It'll have to be a good experience for sure. We appreciate you guys tuning in to the Trade Signal podcast. And then I'm going to come over here and get a few closing words with Rico.
2: Yep, absolutely. October 10th. That's Saturday.
4: Yeah, October
5: 10th. Man, so with all this weather that's going on, it's not going to be 95 today. I told my wife, a few months ago, September was still going to be hot. What do you think about this, the weather that we have right now?
2: Oh, my God. It's, I would say one thing. I mean, it's not the humidity level. Well, it seems like it changes every time. And so the humidity level is a little bit lower. But yesterday, so I'm adding, I mean, we talked about it. I'm doing the laundry on the first floor. Enclosing our back porch, and I was breathing. I'm super out of shape because I was literally like, breathing hard, I guess. I mean, it's definitely, I don't know if it has to do with the global climax it's changing for sure. Definitely, but I think it's a good time to take care of your exterior needs. So again, if you whatever type of siding or finish you have on your exterior, definitely make sure all the gaps, all the holes are covered. The easy way to say, hey, get an exterior paint job, but it definitely to kind of avoid that large ticket item. You know, just make sure that those gaps, those holes, we perform free inspections, free reports for homeowners or investors or whoever, really. So you can always give us a call, 816-529-6670, and we'll be more than happy to help you out. But take care of that now, because before you know it, again, it's September. And if you've noticed, there's been a couple warnings where it's kind of nice and cool. So that's already a sign that, you know, the weather's going to change here pretty soon. We're going to hit October. I remember that by the time it's like Halloween, end of October, it's going to be cold. It's going to be cold, and some of those exterior projects that you were thinking of getting done, you won't be able to get done. Or you could still get them done, you know, but it's not, we need to, for a complete project, you know, for a complete project, you need, everything has to be, you know, in accordance. So the weather, the materials. So now it will be a good time. 816-529-6670.
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2: 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I wouldn't say I've got a heavy heart, but I got kind of a medium heart and a couple of eyes rolled up because, you know, this stuff is happening again. You know what I'm saying? I'm talking about the Cornell 7 and all the Jane Does out there looking for their someday, trying to make it happen. 2 years later, and then come to find out the term sexual harassment was coined in the 70s by that same university covering all that stuff up. Mariah Carey is going to sing about it now to kick us off. It's One Kansas City Radio, 100.1 FM.

2020, and there's some new stuff from Layla Hathaway. This one's called Can't Let Go. Not a Mariah Carey cover. It's an original from her. She's back, baby, and it's on Easy Rhythms.

Dynasty on One Kansas City Radio 100.1 FM. It's October. Time to lay back and let those fall temps take you away. Or at least not for another week or so. I'll have that 3-day urban forecast later on. Meanwhile, October London, back to 2023.

0: London on one Kansas City Radio 100.1 FM and back to your place. And here's the thing. Even when you get back to his place or her place, you know, minds can be switched just in the blink of an eye. And you still got to accept the outcome. Just saying. And Dynasty before that lost one of the co-founders a couple weeks ago, Adventures in the Land of Music. Heard Layla Hathaway's new one, Can't Let Go. King George back to 2020 and Leave and Party. Yeah, all this talk about parties gone wrong. Starting off that set, Mariah Carey and a song I dedicated to all the Jane Does out there looking for that someday. Looking for justice, especially where Cornell University is concerned. And I got to tell you, this takes me back to the Me Too movement and everything that was going on, all the celebrities that got, you know, outed for, you know, creepy behavior, you know, people, it's been a mess with Cornell University. You know, they're caring more about the folks that did it and their future rather than the folks that got done wrong and their future. And that's kind of what colored the first set here on Easy Rhythms. And I got to say, there were times in my life that, you know, I've done a few things that made, you know, the women in my life uncomfortable. And to those that I didn't get to apologize to the last time when this was in the news, I apologize for my behavior. And I hope you know I'm working to be a better man. But I'll tell you this, that pandemic... Remember when we were all locked up and, supposedly locked up. I know there's some people that broke the rules, but, you know, it gave us a little time to think and hopefully gave some of us a time to eliminate the creep in all of us. One could hope, right?
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0: So let that prosecutor, Melissa Johnson, you see something, say something. You can be as anonymous as you want. You just got to change the culture. It's One Kansas City Radio.

Sexy. Q Parker's new one, that's Stare. Yeah, stare all you want to, but no still means no. It's One Kansas City Radio, 100.1 FM with that three-day urban forecast. 75 and sunny today with a low of 50, on up to 76 Sunday. All sunshine all the time, all week long. Down to a low of 48 going into Sunday night and Monday morning. Monday afternoon up to 74 for a high and 47. Those 80s are coming back, so we're not out of Indian summer yet.

melodies. That's what we specialize in here on Easy Rhythms, whether they be from heaven or hell or purgatory or the ground or even from Masego. That's new stuff called Heaven. Back-to-back new stuff. This one's climbing up the chart. Rhapsody and Apple Juice. For those of you going to the Apple Festival up there in Weston, bon appetit. Save me a side of slushy, why don't you? It's One Kansas City Radio, 100.1.

0: One Kansas City Radio, 100.1 FM. You like sugar in my apple juice, or is that high fructose corn syrup? Rhapsody wrapping up that set. Double shot of new music. I don't really do that all that often, but I was in the mood for it. Masigo before that, new stuff called Heaven. Heard a oldie but goodie from Taylor Dayne and Heart of Stone. You don't hear that very much on the radio, do you? Like I said, soul knows no color. Q Parker, another new one called Stare. That's right. You can look, maybe stare all you want to if you get away with it. Nah, don't do that. Yeah. Either way, no means no. And hopefully we can learn the lessons we learn from this Cornell 7 situation. Starting off that set was Creepin' by Luther Vandross. And hopefully we can control the creep that might be in us, you know. We all got to feel safe in this world, and that's all I'll say about that. And on a lighter note, I don't know if those of you are watching baseball still. I know the Royals are out of the playoffs, didn't qualify. But we got four teams that survived the wild card round, and that's what this next set's all about. A representative from San Diego and the Padres, they moved on after defeating the Chicago Cubs. You got the White Sox that defeated Houston to move on. The Atlanta Braves, who moved on after beating Philadelphia 2-1. I think that was the only non-sweep around. That's why I was on the Peacock Network, the bird, the national bird, Channel 41. And, of course, the New York Yankees defeated the Boston Red Sox. I'm going to start things off with a representative from Tomahawk Town, Summer Walker. Let's go, boys. And, of course, hers is Go Girl.
1: One Kansas City

Jerry Butler, representative for the Chicago White Sox. Back to 78 with that one. Just think about cooling out. It's one Kansas City Radio 100.1 FM. Well, the Houston Astros will definitely have time to cool out, and so will Sporting KC after this season's over. I mean, the season's going to be over. They're dead last in the Western Conference. Not going to the playoffs, although Kansas City current, you're barely hanging on yourself with, what do you got, 12 wins, 5 draws, 9 losses. It's getting close. From New York City, representing the Yankees, Freddie Jackson, I don't want to lose your love.

0: Did you have to get down on it? Just saying. EJ Jones on One Kansas City Radio 100.1 FM, wrapping up another fun-filled episode of Easy Rhythms with Love Is the Way. Before that, from The Sacred Souls, representing San Diego, representing New York, Freddie Jackson, I Don't Want to Lose Your Love. And cooling out from the representative for the Chicago White Sox, Jerry Butler, God rest his soul. And starting off the set, representative for the Atlanta Braves, after destroying the Phillies in Game 3, Summer Walker. I don't know where Lado and Doja Cat are from, but I know Summer Walker's from the land of the tomahawk chop, and that was Go Girl. Join us next week where your music will still be moving easy. Got a lot of great events around even this building. You know, this building alone and next door. You know, between the Trade and Technology Expo, the Draw Doodle Color and Paint Class at Brian Mapes. 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So join us next week where your music will still be moving easy. But until then, we're easily moving along. Easy Rhythms. Community Calendar. 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It's all being held at the Economic Growth Gallery, 2659 Independence Avenue, 64124, just in front of where we broadcast here on One Kansas City Radio. 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

0: Good morning. Right back like we never left. Another Saturday morning with the W Show, Kansas City, talking sports and pop culture. If this is your first time checking us out, we greatly appreciate you making us a part of your first weekend of October Saturday morning.
1: I'm loving it. Fall is here.
0: I love fall.
1: The fall crisp weather. Not too hot, not too cold. I'm over here in a hoodie and shorts.
0: Yeah,
1: okay.
0: Yeah.
1: See, best of both worlds.
0: I like layers. That's my thing. Like, I like to wear like a little jacket, you know, a little shirt underneath, and I'm good. Yeah, I'm a layers guy.
1: I'm not big on layers, you know?
0: Okay.
1: I'm probably the most basic dressing person there is. Like, I love a two-piece set. I don't have to think too hard about it.
0: Sure.
1: I love, you know, dresses. I love not having to think too hard about my fashion. You know, pair with some heels, some jewelry, boom. Look like I done walked out of Vogue.
0: See, I'm a two-piece set guy too, but you can make it layered. Like,
1: well,
0: if it's a two-piece, like, jacket and
1: well, you
0: throw a t-shirt
1: have
0: on.
1: To layer yours.
0: Yeah.
1: We are a two-piece suit.
0: True. True.
1: So, you have to layer yours. As guys, please layer your two-piece suits. But me, on the other hand.
0: Yeah, I mean, like, so, and it's funny you bring up two-piece because friend of the show, Travis Kelce, mm-hmm. he likes two-pieces as well. And he was like, yeah, they call me two-piece Trav.
1: Yeah, he will. Because when they had the NFL draft here, he and I were actually matching. We both had on a Canadian tuxedo. You know, the jean. The jean on jean, denim on denim.
0: That's a Canadian tuxedo?
1: Yeah.
0: Never heard that before.
1: Steve.
0: I've never heard that.
1: You are way too much into fashion to not know what a Canadian tuxedo is.
0: I have. Chris, C-Lens, have you heard of Canadian tuxedo before?
2: No.
0: Exactly.
1: Look,
0: I'm not the only one.
1: Hey, Siri. What is a Canadian tuxedo?
3: A Canadian tuxedo is a fashion statement that consists of wearing a denim jacket and denim jeans together.
0: What? No.
1: Exactly. Siri.
0: It's your own Siri, though. Like,
1: what? Yeah. I trained Siri to say that?
0: Oh, my. Yes, you did.
1: That's crazy.
0: Oh, my goodness.
1: You know what?
0: And I want to know, like, people that are watching, have y'all ever heard of a Canadian tuxedo? We're going to let people chime in and see what they have to say.
1: Chime in.
0: C-Lens, how was your week?
2: It was great. Actually, I lied. It was not great. I was sick.
0: Okay.
2: I just now stepped foot out the house. You know, I'm feeling better now, but hopefully next week's better. But around this time of the year, I told Tony, I always get sick. It's like scheduled. I don't know why.
1: The change of seasons.
0: Yep.
2: It must be that, but I don't appreciate it.
0: Maybe you got to prepare for it.
1: Yeah, you know,
2: it feels inevitable at this point.
1: As you get older,
0: mm-hmm.
1: you have to start taking your vitamins,
0: mm-hmm.
1: your elderberries, your little sea moss,
0: mm-hmm.
1: ginger shots.
0: Do y'all take vitamins?
1: I do take vitamins. I take Black Girl vitamins.
0: Oh. What is that?
1: It's a brand.
0: All right.
1: It's a brand, but they have, because y'all know, like, I am WebMD diagnosed with anemic,
0: mm-hmm.
1: because I'm always cold.
0: Okay.
1: I have not been diagnosed professionally, but I live on WebMD myself. So they have, like, the vitamins for iron, and then they have, like, the hair, nail, and skin vitamins, which work, by the way.
0: All right.
1: Should get you some.
0: See, Lens, vitamins?
2: No.
0: I'm getting you vitamins for Christmas.
1: Oh, my gosh.
0: I'm getting you some vitamins, you like one a day. Some team, I get you some team one a days.
1: Yeah.
2: Give me, you know, a gift card to any place that sells chicken tenders and french fries.
0: Oh, my goodness.
1: That's the problem.
2: That'll be appreciated.
0: Vitamins and a gift card for chicken tenders.
2: All right. Chicken
1: nuggets. Chris, how old are you?
2: Don't worry about it. Today's headlines.
4: And now, here are the biggest sports headlines from this week. We bring them to you every Saturday morning on The W with Walls and the Crew on 100.1 FM and Facebook Live.
0: All right. Like I said, we've got a lot to dive into today. Let's start where we have to start. 2-3-0 teams. The Chiefs are facing the Las Vegas Raiders out in Las Vegas. And we already know, of course, there's no love lost between the Chiefs and Raiders. This rivalry goes back for the longest amount of time, at least as long as I can remember. Of course, the Chiefs were signed a running back, trying to revamp, you know, their offense this past offseason, and Kenneth Walker. They've done a lot of stuff with this offense, and they're coming in 3-0. The Raiders are one of the most surprising teams that has, you know, started out this season undefeated?
1: Is it because of who they played, or do you think that they are actually a contender this season? I was talking to somebody yesterday, and we were both saying, like, we don't know if it's just too early to tell.
0: I think it's because they have, of course, they got a new coach last year, and then they also have a new quarterback in Kirk Cousins. And, of course, Kirk Cousins has...
1: Kirk Cousins that was with Atlanta?
0: Kirk Cousins.
1: That,
0: that Kirk.
1: Was with Minnesota?
0: That Kirk, yeah.
1: I tell you what, Kirk gonna keep a contract, ain't he?
0: He will. He was with Washington before that. And he definitely is one of those quarterbacks that can win you a game or can lose you a game. There's no in-between. And so, like, when he first came into the league, I felt like he was one of the better... To me, and this is my opinion, y'all can say what you want at me, whatever... I felt like he was one of the better quarterbacks early on in his career, just by the way that he was able to pass the ball. And granted, things didn't go his way throughout his career, but I feel like he still can get the job done. Now, that being said, he's still 0-5 against the Chiefs from all the teams that he's played on when he's faced his team. And so can that change? Can the Raiders, they're coming in as the underdog, but can they come at home beat this Kansas City Chiefs team?
1: I don't know. I feel it may be a close game because, again, love our Chiefs too, but,
0: yeah,
1: you know, we've been on the edge of our seats since the beginning of, of the season. So I think it's definitely going to be a good game unless, you know, either team just shows up more than the other early on in the game. But I think it's a lot on the line. Obviously, I would have loved to face anybody else other than the Raiders. Because, I mean, somebody's walking away with their first loss of the season.
0: Yep.
1: And it will hurt for it to be the Raiders for us. I'm pretty sure vice versa for them, too. Like,
0: so I want you to think about this before we get to Andy Reid. Who do you trust more right now, the Chiefs or the Raiders? And let's hear from Coach Andy Reid. He spoke yesterday.
5: All right. The only injury is the Josh Simmons, and then look forward to the challenge of playing the Raiders. Good football team. 2-3-0 teams playing and in Las Vegas. So they get any better than that, and great opportunity. Had a good week of practice, and look forward to, again, that challenge. Time's yours.
6: Which is Shamari Shen, you know, they think will return.
5: Yeah.
7: And you obviously, Vegas has had 9 takeaways this year. Is there a common thing you notice, and is it extra teaching points this week?
5: Yeah, they've done a good job punching the ball out. Tip balls and then interceptions. So they've kind of covered all those areas and done a nice job. But so got to protect the football when it comes down to.
8: Andy, some teams that go under center more, there's some growing pains there. That. What do you think has allowed your team to sort of just take off in that regard, even though you're doing a lot more this year?
5: Pat's been doing it since he's been here, so it's not that new to him. Maybe it's the volume of it, but it's not that new. So he's able to execute all that just like he can the gun. Yeah.
9: Noah Gray's coming in here a little while. He had a great catch on some. What else have you seen?
5: Who's coming in?
9: Noah Gray.
5: Oh, yeah. Yeah, yeah, listen, Noah does it the right way. He is 100 miles an hour on everything. He is a smart guy. I mean, his practice, he practices like he plays. 100 miles an hour, and he's a great kid on top of all that.
0: Okay. All right, that was Coach Andy Reid that talked yesterday to the media, and it's Friday. You know, he's like, I'm just trying to give y'all what y'all want to hear and get up out of here. You know, he spoke earlier this week, too, and I asked Andy about, because the Max Crosby, Patrick Mahomes thing has been something for a while. They're friends off the court. Max spoke on a podcast right before the season started, and he talked about just the fact that he respects respects Patrick Mahomes, you know, on and off the field, a lot more off the field, of course, but he already knows what it is when it's on the field. It's war.
1: Yeah.
0: And I asked, you know, I asked Andy Reid about that and Patrick, but Andy spoke. He's like, yeah, it's a great competition. They're both huge competitors, and they want, you know, they both want to win.
1: Yeah.
0: And so Andy right now is just looking, he has these, it's in mid-season, he's kind of like blinders on. Yeah. Doesn't see anything except trying to get this team to be better than last year.
1: Yeah, and I think they off to a good start. Definitely better than the first three games that we played last mm-hmm. year. But you were talking about, like, which team do you trust the most right now? And even though, like, again, love my Kansas City Chiefs, my blood pressure go up, it go down, it go up, it go down, watching a game of yeah. theirs. But I have put my trust in Chiefs. For some reason, I don't know, like, even when we played the Colts mm-hmm. that game, for some reason, I was just like, something's going to shift, something's yeah. going to happen, and we're going to walk away with a win. I don't know what it is. I don't know if it's because, like, the run game has looked a lot better this year. Yep. So I have faith in the Chiefs, but I know they're going to put us through it every single quarter, okay?
0: But you know what, though? Like, even when you look at this year, and a lot of people would say, oh, well, you know, you look at last year, let's just put the whole 10-year, like, 10-year deal out there. From when Andy Reid first got here until, let's say, 2019, it was kind of like, all right, they're trending upward. Mm-hmm. And then you get to 2019, and then till last, beginning of last season, it's like, all right, you got 13 second games you've won. You've got close games that you've won. You've been in a Super Bowl. You were down versus the 49ers. Come back and win. Like, mm-hmm. there were so many games, whereas you're like, this team has nine lives.
1: Yeah.
0: And then last year you come in and it's like you get down and it's like, all right, man, nah, they can't do it. It's kind of like they've run out of their luck.
1: Yeah.
0: And so this year you spoke about the Colts game. They were able to pull it out at the end. Of course, Denver Broncos, they were able to come through at the end. And so, like, now it's kind of like, all right, maybe y'all got y'all swagger back.
1: Yeah, I think so. And I think the chemistry of this team, you hear a lot of them just talk about, like, the brotherhood that they have. Like, it's more yeah. than just a game. These really are teammates and friends
0: sure.
1: on and off the field. So I do think that helps as well. And then I don't think there's no egos mm-hmm. on the team. Kenneth scored something, everybody hyping him up. Worthy scored something, everybody's yeah. hyping each other up.
0: Sure.
1: Which I do feel like they lost that sense of camaraderie last year.
0: Mm-hmm.
1: You know, it does suck to lose. Like yeah. every single game, yeah. like it sucks to lose. And after a while, you do get a little discouraged. And you're just like, I'm just ready for the season to end. I'm just playing until the season ends.
0: Yeah. See, Lynn, is there anything that you've learned about the Chiefs team through the first three games of watching them?
2: Not yet. I feel like I learned something new every week. Mm-hmm. So I feel like probably around like mid-season is where I'll have like a good idea about this team. But to go back to the original question, like who you trust more, I trust the Chiefs more just because like, everyone expects them to play at this, you know, level and this yeah. standard. But the Raiders, they have been the laughing stock for a while. So it's like seeing them perform this way, it's like kind of new to everybody. But they have a Super Bowl winning head coach now. Now he's a head coach, but he was an offensive coordinator. And then they have Kirk, who's like a seasoned vet, teaching the number one draft pick, Fernando Mendoza. Mm-hmm. But they also got a lot of good guys on the defensive side of the ball. I think they got N'Kobe Dean from the Eagles, yep. won a Super Bowl. So they brought in some more veterans on that side of the ball. But I just don't think – I just trust the Chiefs more. It's not a bias. I just trust them more because, like, they've been at this level for years now. Like, this is expected. I think this is all new – you know, this is a new spotlight for the Raiders. We're going to see if they're ready for the moment tomorrow, but I don't think they will be. And plus, I think getting back Chamari Connor is very big for the Chiefs. I think he's their best safety.
0: Yep.
2: And I think having him back there, like, there's not going to be no deep ball, Kirk Cousins. I don't think we're going to get that. He might be able to get one off, but I think having that security blanket and Chamari Connor back there, that's good. And then having Mansoor Delane back as well, I just think the defense is going to put on a master class tomorrow. I truly believe that. But with the offense, it seems like we're getting different. The run game is consistent, but I feel like we're still getting different looks every week as well. Like, some weeks is going to be like pass heavy and then, you know, some handoffs here and there, but I feel like they don't really know what to expect with the run game. So I don't think the Raiders will be, you know, ready for what the Chiefs have to offer. So I trust the Chiefs.
0: Can y'all give me a score prediction? I know you always ask me, but
1: I know. Okay, let's see. I said it's going to be close. But now I feel like, to your point, will the Raiders be ready for tomorrow's spotlight? Because I feel like a lot of eyes are going to be on the game tomorrow. Yeah. Okay, I'm going with 24-10 Chiefs.
0: Okay. I like that score. I like that score. See you later.
10: 35-7
0: Wow. No, I think it's gonna be a close game at the beginning, mm-hmm. and then there's a lot of folks that are talking about this Raiders team and how the fact that it's not gonna be Arrowhead West tomorrow.
1: You don't think so?
0: It's because this Raiders team has, you know, started to win.
1: Oh.
0: And now, you know, people are like, oh, well, we got to go to the game. This mm-hmm. is a big game against this. Now we got something. We're not just going to go out there. Oh, we know the Raiders are going to lose. We're actually going to go to this game. And so they're like, oh, it's going to be a totally different atmosphere than what it has been. Mm-hmm. You know, so but I don't think that will affect my score because this team has played in hostile environments plenty of times.
2: And they thrive in them.
0: Yep. And so... Because I do think that Chiefs Kingdom is still traveling to this game
1: for sure.
0: Because some people are just like, hey, you know, I'm in Vegas once a year. All right, cool. Mm-hmm. That's just where I'm gonna go. And so I got the Chiefs over the Raiders. I got the Raiders getting up 14 points. And then the Chiefs storming back 27-14.
2: Okay. Because do you remember when I can't remember what interview it was, but they asked Patrick like, would you rather be the villain on the road or, you know, play at home or something like that. And he was like, I know what I'm going to get at Arrowhead. It's going to be loud. We're going to have the fans behind us. But he was like, it's nothing like being the villain on the road and, like, taking the life out of the away crowd. Yeah. I'm like, he thrives in these environments, especially against the Raiders. Like, him and Trav, they just, the synergy, it, like, I don't know. When they play the Raiders, they just see red.
0: Yeah. I like that.
1: Like we all see red.
0: All right. Now, this next one is pretty weird. Travis Hunter, he got his first interception of his NFL career. And the football obviously means something to him, right? But there, it ended up being an altercation involving the ball boy. And the Jacksonville Jaguars eventually got the football back. Let's see what happened.

0: We saw the Jacksonville Jaguars player try to go get Travis Sunday. Because, I mean, it means something. Try to go to his ball, and the New England Patriots ball boy picked it up. And you know, it's like, no, you can't touch me. You can't touch me.
1: He touched me.
0: I want to know what everybody's opinion. Who owns a mouse on football the second it leaves, like, the playing field?
1: Like,
0: who owns it? Like, if I score a game-winning touchdown, and it's a walk-off touchdown or something meaningful, like it's my record-breaking touchdown, you know, or something like that. Like, who owns that ball? Should it come to me, or should it go somewhere, or should it be going to the NFL still, or the team?
1: I guess it's hard because obviously they were the away team in that moment, right? So the ball boy was probably like, I don't care. I am Patriot, loyalty all day, every day. You're not getting this ball back or whatever. So yeah. I don't know. It's hard because they were in somebody else's stadium, but.
0: Right. So, like, if you're in the stands and you catch a football, like if a player throws a ball or Patrick throws a ball out of bounds and it just comes to you, are you obligated? And I guess this can go across all, well, not all sports, but like baseball especially, because balls are hit home runs all the time. Mm-hmm. But like if you catch a ball or whatever, are you obligated to give it back? Like, what if the player wants the ball back? Are you obligated? Like, what do you do? Because when we talked about this a bunch before,
2: this is kind of in a similar you know, realm of things, but sometimes when Rashee Rice scores, he punts the ball into the stands, and I wonder, like, do they try to retrieve that ball back? Because I know, like, after the field goal, you know, stuff, the ball boy gets it, and then they go, and I don't know what the protocol is on that. So, like, when that ball boy was trying to get the ball, there's probably some protocol he has to follow, but then again, at the same time, there should be, like, someone from the Jaguars side, like, hey, you know, this is his first interception in the NFL. Can we have that game ball? Or, like, exchange, I give you this one. Like, something like that.
0: Yeah.
2: Because we've all seen that. A lot of guys get the game ball for making, you know, big plays. So, I just wonder what the protocol is for him to react that way.
1: I feel like he was waiting for his moment to yell. Like,
0: you can't touch me.
1: He went into that moment, like, because I feel like, I don't know.
2: Because if he really wanted to harm him and, like, really just yank the ball out of his, he could have did that. He reached for the ball.
0: And then tried to slyly punch the ball out, too.
2: Yeah.
0: Like, hit him with that right hook.
2: So, the dude, I don't know. He seemed like he wanted it to be a problem. Because, like, even before he tried to punch the ball out, if you go back and look at the video, he hit the player's arm.
0: Yep, like, get out of here.
2: So, in that moment, he could have reacted a totally different way. So, I just wonder what the protocol is.
0: And Darius is watching. He said, I think the ball boy was trying to slide that one in his personal back. No need for him to react that way. Just give it up. I agree. Like, he had no reason to react the way he did.
1: Yeah,
0: and I understand he's a New England Patriots employee. So, each team, just for a little context and then bring you guys behind the camera, appreciate you watching us on at the W Show KC on social media platforms and listening to us on 100.1 FM. But just taking behind the curtain a little bit. So each team brings their own balls to the field. Mm-hmm. Home team, of course, has their balls. But then, like, the Southern New England Patriots, they're on the home team and they brought, you know, they have their own footballs. And so he's a New England Patriots employee. So he doesn't have to give the ball up, but it's customary. Like, hey, here you go. And now what I've been hearing is that the NFL also microchips these balls. Now, reason for that, we don't really know. Like, the NFL microchips all the NFL footballs. And so have no idea why they're doing that, why they do that or what. But the so that could play some part of it. And like when he talked about, C-Lens talked about Rashee Rice punting the ball into the stands, and when players, you know, hand the balls to fans or whatever, there's a NFL rep, I guess, that goes over and exchanges the ball for another one.
1: So
0: that's just
1: microchip is to locate the ball.
0: No, it's not to locate it. There's really hasn't been said of like what the microchip is for. I would assume that it's for, you know, air pressure, making sure there's right air pressure in the ball, things like that. But I feel like it could be something else within that, and that's kind of like conspiracy theorists have gone on and say, oh, well, these balls are microchip. Like, what do you guys, Mike? What else do you want to find out?
1: Yeah.
0: But and players are fine too. Like Rashee Rice, I think he's fine every time he punched the ball into. Because when the guys throw the ball into the fans, into the stands, they're fine. Like because they don't want to hit anybody. Like if you hand it to someone, that's different. But throwing it, yeah, you get fined. A little hefty. Like I want to say $7,000-$8,000.
1: What?
0: I can believe so. Yeah. Yeah, it's a little ticket for that.
2: So it says while the players are allowed to keep the milestone balls, the NFL technically charges the team slash player a hefty fee for doing so.
1: For keeping the ball?
2: Yeah, and the ball boy, obviously their job is to, since these are their game balls, they are tasked with getting them back and getting them to the ref, and you know, basically he's gonna die about that ball.
1: Don't touch me. He's touching me. Yes.

0: some folks even suspected that he would have to sell the team behind, you know, what he did. So I just want to get you guys' thoughts on that.
1: Boy, oh boy, oh boy. Stop responding to ads. That's all I got. Stop responding to ads for that.
0: Is this $500,000 fine a meaningful one for that? Like, for that kind of thing? I mean, I know that, like, this is not unprecedented, but it's like, for it to be put into the forefront, it's only $500,000, because that's really just like a dollar to him. Like, hey, here's 500 grand. I'll take my 6-game suspension. Like, I'm a billionaire owner. Like, I don't have to be at the game.
1: See, I feel like that's like the thing. It's like they just keep getting a slap on the wrist. Yeah. To your point, like $500,000, that ain't nothing but a drop in a bucket for him.
0: Yep.
1: You find me $500,000 today? I am, oh my gosh. Yeah. I'm gonna be like that ball boy. I'm gonna be so dramatic.
0: Give me my money.
1: Give me my money. Don't touch my money. He can't do that.
0: Yeah. Should punishment be based on the your income, or should it be based on like the value of, you know, the value of what it costs?
2: I think the punishment should be more severe. Like, mm-hmm. you're not only embarrassing the team, but the league. Like, you're an owner of a team, one of the most historic teams in the NFL, and you're doing things like that. Like, you're embarrassing the league. So I feel like it should be more severe than, you know, what it was, because they had a pretty crazy offseason. That whole team, the head coach, like, I feel like they all getting a slap on the wrist.
0: So. Yeah. You talk about slap on the wrist, CBS Tony Romo, they have parted ways. Tony is no longer on CBS.
2: Can you remind NFL the folks anymore what Tony Romo did?
0: Well, of course, he had a little bit of something to drink while he was out, and he basically got pulled over for a DUI. And so, this brings up something that I kind of want to talk about, like the legal process for people in media. Like, does that, what should the legal process be? Should you be fired from your job for that kind of thing? I know you're in the public eye, but what should the like legal process be for that?
1: In terms of like the consequence?
0: The consequence, yeah.
1: No, I don't know. Yeah. Because, I mean, like, you are in the public eye. Like, you have to think different, do things different. Like, and not only that, like, you talked about the owner, like, that's a reflection of the team and things like that. Like, when you are on somebody's network or you have whatever, like, I'm wearing this KC Current hoodie right now.
0: Yeah.
1: Like, you're a reflection of what you do.
0: Mm-hmm.
1: So I feel like just being in the public eye. Why you didn't call it Uber? And that's another thing. Like, I feel like we have so many resources when it comes to drinking and driving.
0: Yeah.
1: Have fun. Know your limit. But if it gets to that point, call an Uber. And sometimes companies nowadays, like, if you're out, it doesn't have to be a company-related anything.
0: Mm.
1: Like, I have that on, you know, my phone, one of the companies I work with. Like, if I'm out and things go a little left, I can utilize that company Uber platform and
0: they slide me that. slide me that.
1: They want to make sure I get home safely. Yeah. So, like, I wouldn't be surprised if CBS has something like that, for the simple fact that we all know when the networks come here, they're typically out in the plaza drinking, having a good time before, you know, game day or whatever.
0: Sure.
1: So
0: most of the time they have cars, or they have like a company van, or not van, but like shuttle service that they're able to do. But not only that, too, but like you're a representative, not even if you're a public figure. Like, you could be just some Joe Smo, but if you're representing and that's what people don't understand. It's like, if you're representing an entity, and you go do something stupid that kind of falls back on said entity, that is a reflection on not only you, but it's a reflection on that entity. Like, why do they have this person that's a spokesperson or whatever it is representing them, and you go out there and do something stupid? Yeah. So then that said entity has to take action.
1: Not to mention, you have a lot of these broadcasts, they'll put players on blast. Like, such and such is not playing today because they just got arrested for this, that, and the third. So it's just like, who are you as

0: the broadcaster to be going out there and doing anything under the sun, but you're blasting other people on, you know, a network.
1: Yeah. So I just think that you, people just got to understand that if you're a representative of a company or a person or whatever, and you do something that kind of interferes with what that person has going on or what the business is, you have to take some accountability. Yeah. Like, you know, so I know Tony Romo did. I believe he said he went to a class or something like that. But like, you got to take an accountability of your action of what you did, because you also are a representative of that company.
0: And it sounds like he said that you weren't trying to make an excuse, because I think what I read was he said that he had debilitating pain in his back. So he was trying to wean himself off of the pills that he had.
1: Sure.
0: Which,
1: get a driver. You got enough money.
0: That's true. That's another thing too. Like, listen, y'all got buku money. Remember, $500,000 fines. Don't mean nothing.
1: And here's the thing on that. He's not just a broadcaster. He had a 10-year career, like a long time with the Dallas Cowboys. Like, you know people, you know, like, you're a public, you're a face. People, he goes out somewhere, oh, and that's Tony Romo. Like, people will come pick you up for free.
0: For free. Actually, because he's come here before.
1: Yeah, a lot.
0: Because, okay, yeah, this is bringing back memories now. When I used to work at Capital Grill, this was when they were going to.
1: I know you worked at Capital Grill. You know how to cook steak?
0: All right. My child can cook a steak, though. But I remember it was people like waiting outside the Capitol Grill with their jerseys and their footballs, so that he could sign it. So yeah, and also too, didn't he have like a 9-year career with CBS? So this ain't like
1: this ain't nothing new.
0: So I wouldn't be surprised if it was other stuff that happened, and they were probably like, you know what,
1: this is it. Yeah.
2: Also, I think like with Tony Romo's actually a really good broadcaster. So, like you said, it must have been other things that piled up for them to let him go, because I feel like they could have benched him for a while and brought him back, you know, once things died down. But, some things.
0: Yeah, I think it's right some other stuff.
2: Yeah.
1: All right, on that note, we're going to take a quick break. Coming up, we're going to dive into some college sports. Talking NIL deals. We'll be right back. This is The W Show.

0: 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It's the only thing on 100.1 FM and Facebook Live.
1: Freedom is a dancer. Buy me some dancer. Show me something must be true. She know about that.
2: I don't know that version. You know, the lyrics didn't sound like it was quite there, but we'll work on it.
1: I know them. I just, you know, just kind of want to get. Sometimes you got to harmonize.
3: Yeah, we got to have a karaoke night.
1: We got to harmonize, make it sound like it.
2: Harmonize and know the lyrics.
1: Rhythm is a dancer.
2: Ain't did you sing in a church choir?
1: No, I ain't seen no church. Oh, I did one. So one time, quick story. One time, like my grandma was like, "Hey, you know, we're gonna get you into the church choir," mm-hmm. And yeah, I lasted probably about one time.
2: What song did y'all sing?
1: I can't even tell you. So my grandma was Catholic, right?
2: Oh, so y'all didn't sing like
1: No. So like, there's it's a church right off Paseo, Trumarone and Paseo, Saint Monica, mm-hmm. And so they didn't have like a traditional Catholic. Like choir.
2: Okay.
1: They had actual where they did like gospel music.
2: Okay.
1: And so like, yeah, I went to the practice and everything.
2: Okay.
1: And yeah, I didn't last. Had my robe.
2: See, immediately we know he didn't last because that ain't how they clap in the choir. So dang, you don't know what it's like to sing Father Abraham had many sons and many sons had Father Abraham and I was one of them and so were you. So let's just praise the Lord, right?
1: I heard that before, but I never
2: sang
1: it.
2: That's the longest song ever in America.
1: All right.
2: Ever.
1: Okay.
2: Don't have the children's choir sing that. Please. We're going to be in church all day.
1: All right. Remember, if you wanted to talk about any topic, we'll talk about your topic. And we saw one from Darius, and we'll get to that a little bit later. He had hashtag talk about it. So send it to us, text us, whatever. We'll talk about your topic. So back to the remaining headlines that we have for today. Villanova coach Kevin Willard said the program would not recruit high school players. So think about how crazy that sentence would have sounded 5 years ago. Let's hear what he had to say.
4: We're not recruiting a high school kid this year, so that's probably a big change, just because of the fifth year rule. I mean, we have six guys that can come back for a fifth year, so you know, I'd much rather have one of my players come back than bring a high school kid. I think moving forward, it just kind of reminds me of like what happened with COVID. A lot of high school kids, a lot of high school players got penalized and not even, it wasn't their fault. So I think after a year or two, the system will flush out. And I think coaches will go back to recruiting high school players.
1: That's interesting for him to actually come out and say that. Is high school recruiting becoming obsolete or is in all of college sports?
2: It just sucks, man. Like, I think it sucks even more because we're parents of now sure. High school athletes, mm-hmm. And we both know like the work that our kids put in, right?
1: Yeah.
2: As freshmen, because now you got to start early.
1: Mm-hmm.
2: When we were in high school, you know, we could finally be serious, maybe our junior year or something like that. So it just sucks to hear that, like, dang, my child who's graduating in 2027 and he had his hopes and dreams of going to Villanova, he won't even get an opportunity to be looked at.
1: Yeah.
2: Because, you know, 5-6 players can come back next year. So hopefully, like, I understand the whole COVID thing, like that did shake up a lot of things and it wasn't their, you know, those players' fault. So hopefully within the next couple of years, that system will flush out. And I'm hoping that there are other colleges that will give high school athletes an opportunity because COVID wasn't their fault either.
1: Yep. And a lot of times, and I get where these college coaches come from. I try to put on my coach hat. It's like, all right, why would I take an 18-year-old, sometimes 17-year-old out of high school and then wait on them to develop for 2 years? Let's say you redshirt and then your freshman year, you're trying to get, you know, get acclimated to playing games. And then your sophomore year, all right, now you're kind of in the fold. And then, so that's 3 years that I've contributed to, you know, your development. And then, oh, well, then you're going to go and enter the transfer portal because now you've gotten good enough. And now teams understand that didn't want to recruit you out of high school. Yeah. Now they're knocking down your door. Why would I want to invest that kind of time when I can go get a 21-year-old in the portal that's ready? Mm-hmm. You know, so I get it from that standpoint. But then from the high school standpoint, it's kind of like, all right, now am I going to have to go to this JUCO, or am I going to have to go to X school? Because and Celia's, I'll ask you this too, like, is JUCOs and these mid-tier level schools, should they be like a feeder system to a KU or a North Carolina or UCLA, schools like that? Like even in football, should that be a feeder system to Clemson or LSU? Should these mid-tier schools be now like a developmental level for these mid-tier schools, and these mid-tier schools can go and say, all right, we have our, let's just throw out there, if it's KU, they have Johnson County Community College, they have Kansas City, Kansas, and then they have some other schools like surrounding that are kind of mid-level JUCO schools. Should that be like a developmental league, and they can just go pluck the top players from that, those leagues?
3: I don't know, man. It's very tricky. Like, NIL, while it has changed, you know, things in a good way for players that are being marketed, and, you know, they're bringing all the money to these universities, it has also, like, ruined the recruiting for high school students, unless you're in, like, the top 30, top 50, 100 maybe players. So I don't know. Like, being able to, you know, pluck the best players from the local JUCOs, like, I mean, it's like pay to win everywhere, honestly, to be honest. So it's like, it's going to happen regardless, but I don't know if I necessarily agree with it. Like, it's just going to, all these low-tier schools are just going to continue to struggle. That just seems like what it's going to be like. The only time they're going to get some high-level players is if they mess up at a D1 university and they got to go, you know, get some film for a year or two. So it's
1: like Cam Newton.
3: Yeah. You know? So it's very tricky, but I don't like to see where it's headed, because it's only going to be these high school kids who are, you know, getting punished the most. Like, you're going to have to stand out 10 times even more now. So it's just very tricky.
1: Because now it's like, all right, if I'm a high school kid, like, I just use my son, plays baseball. If he's a high school kid coming out of high school, and just in general, let's say LSU calling, beating down the door, like, hey, okay, we'll give you a full ride scholarship to play baseball, or we're gonna give or Johnson County's calling, like, all right, we know you're gonna play now, but LSU, you may have a question mark, you may have to sit for a year or whatever. That is some of the questions that kids are going to start having. It's like, all right, do I want to go play now for a developmental school and then possibly enter the portal, or do my 2 years there and then be able to go to another school? Or am I going to go to a school where I'm going to have to sit and waste a year because you got all these, you know, now fifth year kids and they're bringing in guys off out of the portal? So I think that's going to be some questions that guys are going to have to answer.
2: I do think that, I mean, like, obviously we already know it's like, it's reached political, talk now. I do feel like there are going to be some changes in how athletes do the portal, the NIL, which I think will ultimately change how the coaches recruit again. Either they're going to have to go back to recruiting, you know, high school athletes, or they'll be able to stick with what they've been doing now. Some of them, because not all of them have gone that route in terms of, like, overlooking high school athletes. So we'll see. It'll play out in front of all of us, and I'm praying to God that by the time our children
1: it levels out.
2: It levels out. So we'll have a little bit more clarity on what their future is gonna look like.
3: Well, also, I feel like it's different for each sport as well. Like with baseball, even some guys from Johnson County got drafted this year. Mm-hmm. So it's like, with baseball, I feel like there's a
2: bigger.
3: Yeah, it's kind of like a broader playing field. And then with, like, football, there's certain head coaches at a D1 level who are strict, like, very against NIL, like the Clemson head coach.
1: Mm-hmm.
3: What's his name?
1: Dabo.
3: Like, He said, I'm not indulging in that. Like, he's still recruiting from, you know, the high school level, and he wants to build the players within the program. So it's like you got to either get with it or get lost, to be honest. But it also depends on which sport. So we'll see.
1: It's definitely pay to play. And I know baseball is more of baseball only has so many scholarships for a program, four rides. And then they have some partials and things like that. So that being said, it's kind of like, you know, you got to pick your school wisely, and you got to be like that to be able to get, you know, one of those high level schools. And then football, you got to make the roster, and it's more of be seen, you know, like football is more of a man sport, right? Like, it's because of aggression, things like that. Now basketball is more, you could be a freshman, come in and be, you know, 6'8" and hoop just because of your size. And size really, you know, age doesn't matter. It's just about how big and strong you are.
2: Yep.
1: And so, like, it's a difference. But I feel like it'll end up leveling out at some point.
2: God, please level out, okay?
1: And I know we talked a lot about NIL a lot this summer, and college athletes. Reportedly, they've earned $1.7 $7 billion from schools during 2025-2026, plus $500 million more in additional NIL contracts. We spent years, as not only us, but just as across the country, athletes should be getting paid. Athletes should be their name, image, and likeness. Like, we're taking advantage of these athletes. Now they're getting paid. So what's the argument? Has college sports now become, you know, has it become a profession? Like, is it
2: for professional sure sport? Okay. Oh, absolutely. And I felt that even before like the NIL deals became like official. Dating someone who went to a D1 college, like, you would have thought they were celebrities. Or even going to, like, I went to college in South Carolina during a time where USC Gamecocks, they were a great football team. Like, I mean, winning titles left and right. And considering that South Carolina doesn't have professional sports.
1: That was it. Yep.
2: And they were treated like the kings and the queens. Asia Wilson, go back to Columbia, South Carolina right now.
1: Yep.
2: She got a whole statue that she can go take a picture of.
1: Mm-hmm.
2: Like, yeah, I feel like before NIL became a thing, like, you played at certain D1 schools. You was a professional athlete. You were an athlete student.
1: Yeah.
2: Not a student athlete.
1: And I want to propose this to you guys. Since schools are being able to pay these guys, should they be able to trade you?
2: You know what?
1: Should they be able to trade you? Like,
2: I feel like, throw that, instead of a transfer portal, like, it being on the students or whatever.
1: Yep.
2: Heck yeah. I like that.
1: Yeah, we train you to Auburn. You go to KU and you're not performing, we train you to Auburn, and we train you to University of Maine or whatever. Like,
2: because aren't they trying to get contracts or some type of limitation on how many times you can go into the transfer portal?
1: So now it's one.
2: Okay, so yeah, if you go to KU and you say, all right, cool, I'm gonna be here at least two years or something like that, like, you have to fulfill that before going into the transfer portal. I feel like if you have to do that, then why not? Heck yeah. We are going to trade you to so and so. Your credits might not follow you.
1: Yep.
2: But you're gonna go.
1: Question. So when will AAU change their name to PayAU?
2: Whoever said that, I'm with
1: you. Darius.
2: Darius, listen, I have learned within the last year that I am in the wrong industry. If we want to start a team, organization, so we can charge parents $1,000 for their kids to be on the team, and then another $2,000 for them to come watch their kid that they already paid a fee for to go watch the game, I'm in the wrong industry.
1: You talk about a cap. There should be a cap that can be charged for entry fees.
3: Yeah.
1: Like, there should be a cap, whether it's 10, 15 bucks, 20 bucks, whatever. There should be a cap. And then there should be a cap for, and I understand there are, you got travel, you got uniforms, you got practice time, you got coaches' time. Like, because coaches, they take time away from their families. Yeah. They take time to put, and I'm not arguing that. However, there should be a cap on what kids should have to pay. Like, it really should, because you've got these feeder programs that you get the main team, like the select team or whatever, mm-hmm. and then you have three teams under that. Yep. And those three teams under that are the ones that are paying for the feeder team. Yep. And I can see it. We live on the don't make dollars, don't make sense, right? Like, that is the way that it's been going, at least for the past 10 or 15 years. Mm-hmm. But it's going to take someone with a higher level of clearance than me, right? Like, it's going to take a Steph Curry or somebody like that. But I think they're so far out of it to where they don't really see it. Like, they hear about it, but they don't really see it.
2: That, like, the Steph Currys of the basketball world, they don't know what's happening in the AAU world.
1: I don't know. I can't say yeah or nay. I really don't know. I mean, because you got some of these guys that have their names on jerseys.
2: Yeah.
1: I mean, you got just some names to throw out there of team. Y'all in it more than me, basketball.
2: I know Kevin Durant has a team, right, TJ?
3: Kevin Durant, Russell Westbrook, Bradley Beal, Chris Paul.
1: I know them, yeah. Mello.
2: Yeah.
1: They all have their teams, but, like, why haven't they come out and said, and this, if I see any one of them, and I had an opportunity to talk to Katie, and I didn't even ask him, I didn't think of it, but now it is in the forefront of my mind. It's like, man, what can we do to make, like, this a thing, to, like, you, because these people that are putting on these tournaments, I know you got insurance, I know you got to pay for the facility, however, there should be a max that you need to instead of you making all this money, because I'm sure that's just some people's only gig.
2: Oh,
1: and I know
2: sure.
1: I'm on my soapbox right now, and I don't want to take away from anybody's pocket, but still, like, you're killing the game.
2: No, for sure. Like, it is the pay-for-play mindset has gotten so bad because I feel like the recreation sports are starting, just the, you know, regular, what we started out playing, just to get exposed to the sport. I feel like those types of leagues are starting to die down because, you know, everybody want to go play, which is fine. Everybody want to go play with the best. But it's like, you got to pay all this money to go play with the best. This is what I think. So in my sorority, you have to pay dues every single year. Mm-hmm. And the dues, a lot of it includes, like, some of the expenses for the year.
1: Okay. You pay. If you don't pay, then what?
2: If you don't, well, you're not active. Okay. If you don't pay. So, okay. Like, you're, like, paying for your membership. Like, okay. You know, stay active or whatever. But typically that includes, like, if you plan on going to some of the conferences, like, everything is paid for in advance,
1: okay,
2: right?
1: Cool.
2: So what if we were to treat AAU like that, where you just pay this one-time fee for the entire year?
1: Instead
2: what,
1: of that deposit out of your checking account every week, every month?
2: Every month.
1: Yeah, that's crazy.
2: Every month. And again, sometimes, because I think, TJ, we traveled twice this year. And we paid out of pocket for that.
1: Yeah, that's crazy.
2: Like, it wasn't a fundraiser or a fish fry.
1: I respect that better. Like,
3: a fundraiser, yeah.
1: I mean, we're not even fun. I mean, we used to be out on the corner of Bannister and Wood Street, Hillcrest.
2: Yeah.
1: And with a bucket. Like, hey, can y'all get what's coming, $2, $3?
2: Did y'all have them long pixie sticks?
1: We did. No, we didn't have pixie sticks. We just asking for money. We ain't give y'all nothing.
2: Dang, that's crazy.
1: We just asking for money.
2: Shout out to the team for the long pixie sticks. My dad used to bring me home. Those things all the time.
1: All right, we're going to take a quick break. Coming up, we'll have our Hate It or Love It segment. We'll be right back. This is the W Show.
0: 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It's the only thing. 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

0: I don't know where we got this music from. Where this music coming from, man? Look at the ceiling.
1: It's a ball.
0: All right. Yeah. Back in on the W Show. Remember to use hashtag talk about it. And we'll talk about whatever topic you want. So we do have a talk about it today. Darius sent us one on social media here. He said, an Australian athlete suffered a fecal fecal incontinence mid-race at High Rocks Beijing on September 12, 2026, continued to compete while visibly soiled and finished first. Yeah.
2: Yeah, because this is the one where people had to still, like, come after her.
0: Yeah.
2: Right?
0: Yep.
1: I'm going to look that up. I don't know what that means.
0: She pooped her shorts, her tights. Yeah, while she was running to finish. I mean, you got to do what you got to do.
2: She did come out and apologize about it and was like, she should have just, you know, I guess, exited the race or whatever. But, it would have been some words from me, okay?
0: And since we're on races, we have one from AJ Reed LA on Twitter and wants us to talk about a viral Taco Bell race that's in Denver every year. So it's called the Taco Bell 50K Marathon. So runners must stop at 10 Taco Bell locations to eat a menu item at 9 of them. So at the 4th stop, you have to eat a Chalupa Supreme or a Crunchwrap Supreme. At the 8th stop, you have to eat a Burrito Supreme or Nacho Bel Grande and finish the race in 11 hours.
1: That should be called the Taco Bell Fecal Race because, I mean, you just going to be having the bubble guts while...
0: Yeah.
1: What's going on?
0: It's in Denver. It actually is today. Today, October 3rd.
2: You know, I question the people
0: shout out Taco Bell though.
2: Of society because that's diabolical, first and foremost. But I want to say it's somewhere in Boston, maybe. They have a parallel parking contest.
0: Really?
2: Yes.
0: Let's sign me up.
2: You probably won't win.
0: Sign me up.
2: Steve is a great parallel parker, mm-hmm. Okay? No matter the size of the car, he's going to get you in there.
0: Yep.
2: Now me, I'm going to go out. I'm going to straighten up.
0: All right, let's get to our Hater Lover segment.
3: It's that time for Love It or Hate It.
4: Hate It.
3: If we love it, we talk about it. If we hate it, we move on.
0: All right, first up on our sneakers of the week, we have the J Balvin Air Jordan 4 Amazonas.
2: What's your ass, TJ?
0: Fire.
2: You like these, TJ? Come look at these shoes.
0: Those. All right, yep. What about the Oregon Ducks and Nike Air Force 1 Lowe's?
1: Fire.
5: I like those.
0: What about the Vans Old School 36 Pearlized Marshmallow Whites? Air Jordan 1 Low OG Howers. Now it's time for you to sit down. Oh, man, yeah, but I mean, I like all of them, to be honest. Everybody's liking these Vans are making a comeback, putting the little pearl things on them.
1: Well, they also got that, like, distressed, like, dirty look to them,
0: mm-hmm.
1: which, or, like, kind of vintage, I guess, which people like, and I mean, Vans, they know how to recreate themselves every year.
2: Got my Vans on, but they look like sneakers.
0: All right, and A's outfitter, Zach Geloff, he's suing Detroit Tigers over an injury. Hate it or love it.
2: He's suing. So he got hurt, and he's suing them for the injury?
0: Yep, let's see what happens.
6: Left-handed hitter in Zach McKinstry. He'll swing at the first pitch, fly ball out to left. Geloff heading into foul territory. Geloff makes the catch, but he hits his knee. Oh, no. We have seen way too many injuries from this team. It's good to see Zach up and hobbling around as Jeff Collins, athletic trainer, and Mark Kotze will make the long jog from the first.
0: Yeah, so he's suing the Detroit for their field.
2: Okay, I think that's crazy because.
0: He now has to miss money because his contract, but he still he's going to have to miss some time because he has to battle that injury.
2: So do you feel like if he wins this, that a lot of other players are going to start doing this?
0: Yep.
1: Because the guy they bring in to play for him, let's say he starts dominating and now he's out of a spot on the team. He's out of the rotation.
0: Yep.
1: That's probably how he's looking at it. But also, a lot of teams have been changing their, like, stadium dimensions and outfield, you know.
2: To avoid people, like, getting hurt when they run into
1: Well, also, they want more home runs, but this probably might shine a light on, you know, avoiding injuries as well. So yeah.
0: Should not have been a fence there. You could easily put a pad there. Like, yeah. For what? All right. We appreciate everyone who joined in on today's show. Remember to use hashtag talk about it. We'll talk about whatever topic you want. And catch us every Monday as well as we do the Red Hour. And that's live from the Bars KC in Prairie Village. Come out, hang out with myself, Darren Smith, Sean Tyler, DJ Q, and also Legarius Sneed and Tyquan Thornton. See, Lens is also there keeping us on, looking good.
2: Well, look at you. Yeah. Look at you.
0: That's every Monday, 6:30, the Bars KC in Prairie Village. Until next week, we are out of here.
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6: Hello, welcome to R&D Football Talk. I'm the Captain Drew. He's the godfather over there.
7: Laughing at myself. Anyway, good morning. How's everybody? Did you have fun watching the games this weekend?
6: There were a lot of good games.
7: Surprise.
6: A lot of close games. A lot of games that made me wonder how much officials are betting. Oh, that's what I was saying.
7: Yeah, plenty of controversy. You had everything you needed this last week of football. Blowouts, upsets, yeah.
6: Last second wins, controversies.
7: And nonsense. So shall we?
6: No, let's just dive right in. We're going to recap week three. The Atlanta Falcons went to Green Bay and had the Green Bay fans booing their own team.
7: Well, Packer faithful, this is what it looks like. This game, I was kind of glad it happened Thursday to the Packers, because looking at it through Chiefs-colored glasses, those young guys that haven't played a whole lot of NFL and don't understand that you can't just roll your helmet out there and win, they saw what it looked like on Thursday, so they didn't let it happen on Sunday. I think Green Bay walked out there with no fire. They thought they were just going to win. And Atlanta came out there with nothing to lose and handed it to them.
6: It was a extremely bad showing. The Packers had 17 total rushing yards.
7: And Bijan Robinson had
6: 160 or something.
7: Right. That alone tells you how much of a, you know what? I'll have to look that up. That big of a disparity in your running attack and you still won the game. I don't know if that happens much. Or at all, for that matter.
6: You lost me.
7: If one player for one team had 160 some odd yards rushing and your total rushing yards were 17, that's a recipe for losing the game.
6: Oh, definitely. I'm sorry, Bijan had 194.
7: Okay. Well, you know, that mitigates it somewhat, not.
6: But they ran for a total of 242 yards.
7: Right.
6: So 225 more rushing yards.
7: I'd almost venture to say Atlanta had more yards rushing than Green Bay had total.
6: Oh, he's trying to get me there. Let's see. Of course, you got to look at freaking the NFL website, which is pathetic.
7: Not prophetic, pathetic.
6: Pathetic. Nope.
7: Well, the coffee's good this morning. Thank you.
6: Well, good. Let's just move on, because Green Bay looked horrible.
7: Yeah. Horrible.
6: You got Buffalo beat the Chargers. I don't even know where to start on this game. We'll start with the Chargers. The team was...
7: I was very wrong. I picked the Chargers to bounce back and win this game.
6: They looked in trouble. They look in trouble.
7: Yeah.
6: Their quarterback looks like...
7: He's getting bad habits because he's not getting a whole lot of protection. His receivers are bouncing, or can't catch the ball, and they're bouncing balls up in the air. Their running back gets 9 yards, fumbles the ball. And Josh Allen is Josh Allen.
6: Well, yeah, but Buffalo had 5 turnovers. How do you lose to a team that gives you the ball 5 extra times?
7: It's Harbaugh. I'm sure he hasn't slept this week wondering that same question.
6: That puzzles me greatly.
7: And as a defensive player, it's hard. I can imagine it would be hard this week not to be salty with the offensive players. We gave you the ball 5 times.
6: Yeah, what did you do with it?
7: Yeah.
6: You know, it's 3rd and 11. I throw a ball to my supposed number one wide receiver. He drops it.
7: Plenty of blame to go around. But Buffalo is Buffalo.
6: In Buffalo's credit, it was a game that they should have won. And they did. They pulled out a win, even though they got outplayed in many ways.
7: They showed grit when they ever get the ball, get the game.
6: Yeah. So. Okay. He laughs. To the game we both got wrong. The Carolina Panthers.
7: Just when you thought we were going to get rid of Deshaun Watson. He goes out there and throws a no-hitter. What the hell?
6: He looked a lot more like the quarterback he did 6 years ago.
7: Yes.
6: Than he has in since then.
7: Yes.
6: The fans weren't forced to bleed off the field.
7: I guess it's tough to be a Cleveland fan nowadays. You don't know whether to boo or cheer.
6: Yeah, you cheer... They're fans. They're going to cheer if they're winning. That's just how it works. It's, you know, I hate him. It's my team. Go. The Jets put up a fight against Detroit. Of course, they lost.
7: But they showed a whole lot more grit than some of the other teams we've been talking about. The Jets are going to get somebody. I just hope it ain't the Chiefs.
6: The Houston Houstonians went to the Indiana Joneses. I think Houston's in trouble. What did they say in the movie?
7: Houston, no. We have a problem.
6: Yes. And it's...
7: multi-layered.
6: Yeah, it's an all-over-the-field
7: problem. Yeah, it's not any one particular player, any one phase of the game. They just...
6: So we'll see how they turn out. They did start 0-3 last year, made the playoffs, but that's not really how you want to do things.
7: Yeah, you don't want to get in the habit of getting behind the sticks.
6: Yeah. Our Chiefs went down to Miami and won. They did not look great.
7: They won. And don't let the score fool you. They didn't look sharp. The Chiefs didn't look sharp. Miami looked feisty, and mid-third quarter, I was concerned. Because you don't let an inferior team hang around like you can't let them hang around.
6: As I told some friends on a text message, it only took 3 second half beers to get me to do that. So. The Tuxedos went up to the
7: Giants,
6: and Giants pulled out a victory. That was the ugliest game of the weekend.
7: Neither team wanted to win that game.
6: No. Jameis Winston is still Jameis. Although they did make a trade.
7: But Cam Ward's not much better. No. Right. And after that game, they went out, and I don't know why Minnesota let this guy go. For a number 5 draft pick?
6: I guess they were done with him. They weren't going to pay. They weren't going to re-sign him. So
7: they let their number 1 draft pick get traded for a number 5 draft pick.
6: Well, I think that he wasn't meeting expectations. If he'd been meeting expectations, they wouldn't have gone out and signed Kyler Murray. And then when Carson Wentz came in and played well, they're like, we got a third-string quarterback who we don't have any. Despite we spent a first-round draft pick on him, we have no faith in him at all.
7: But he's holding a clipboard.
6: Yeah, so moving on down the road.
7: With a baseball hat on backwards.
6: Never.
7: You got your hat on backwards.
6: Where were we?
7: Cincinnati and the Pittsburgh Steelers. Pittsburgh played surprisingly well.
6: Pittsburgh forged out a victory. You like that one?
7: Oh, huh. Steel, got it. Yeah.
6: I know, it was bad.
7: I'm close to thinking that Cincinnati is a team that's in trouble also. Their defense didn't look particularly good, and late in the game when they needed plays, the offensive line just couldn't protect Burrow.
6: Yeah.
7: And in Burrow, instead of just trying to make a play, I don't know why, but he had the ball in one hand and got it knocked out, turnover, game over. Yeah.
6: But isn't that pretty much how Cincinnati's been for the last several years? Their offensive line has always been a question mark. Their defense is a question mark. Is Joe Burrow going to play consistently well?
7: Lucy keeps telling Charlie Brown to come kick the ball, and I'm going to hold it for you this time.
6: I heard a stat Monday. Joe Burrow, who everybody says is one of the most complete quarterbacks in the league, has 1 fourth quarter comeback win. And he's in year 9.
7: there's so many moving parts there. Is Joe Burrow talented? I'd say yes, but there's a whole lot of talented people that never.
6: He may not have a clutch gene. I don't know.
7: And some of his key players might not have a clutch gene.
6: The Commandos beat the Sea Chickens.
7: That was one of my surprises. With a hurt quarterback, not going into Seattle. I didn't think that was going to happen, but it did. They played it.
6: Mariota played well.
7: Yeah, I don't think Seattle played bad. I just think maybe they didn't game plan for Mariota. And he didn't throw himself the ball any. He had a wrinkle they weren't used to. And Washington was able to work that out.
6: New England went down to Jacksonville and completely laid an egg.
7: Yeah. The Patriots need to call themselves the Eagles or the Cardinals or the Blue Jays. I almost call them Bluegill. Because they laid an egg. Big time. Mays. What set him apart last year was his accuracy. He's not accurate this year.
6: No, he's looked bad.
7: he really looked bad.
6: I mean, that one where he's dropping back in the pocket and goes to pump fake or something. I don't know what he was doing.
7: And the ball just comes
6: back. Just flies out of his hand. Like, that's a team that could be in trouble. I could see... I can see them going 4-13.
7: I don't know about 4-13 because of the division, but I can see them not making the playoffs.
6: At the way Miami just played, could you see them beating the Patriots?
7: That's true.
6: The way the Jets have been playing competitive football.
7: Point taken. They're not going to beat either one of those teams playing the way they did Sunday.
6: No. Arizona Redbirds went to the San Francisco 69ers, put a good fight, but couldn't pull it out.
7: Yeah, they showed grit, but San Francisco is just a better team.
6: Minnesota goes to Tampa, pulls out a win.
7: So what's up with Baker Mayfield? Oh, he's hurt now.
6: He's hurt him. Dislocated thumb. When watching the play, I thought he broke his thumb.
7: Hit it on somebody's helmet?
6: Mm-hmm. He got it. He hit the guy at the bottom part of his face mask, and his hand was going up. And it just... Yeah. He was writhing in pain on the field. I don't know what kind of timetable he's got to return, but they're going to start a rookie free agent quarterback for the foreseeable future.
7: Take a swim. Let's go.
6: I don't want people to get mad at me, but he went to Kansas. I didn't think he was that good when he was in Kansas.
7: Oh, that guy?
6: Yes. I can't think of Jalen Daniel.
7: Yeah. Well, here's your shot, bro.
6: Good luck to you.
7: Yeah. We'll be watching. Got my popcorn.
6: Yeah. Baltimore and Dallas went down to Brazil. Was it Brazil?
7: Yeah.
6: Or Argentina?
7: Yeah. No, it was Brazil.
6: Okay.
7: I'm sure Dallas will blame the field, but guess what, Dallas? Baltimore played on the same field.
6: They have no one to blame but themselves for losing that game. You have the lead. Or is it tied? It's tied. You got overtime. If you just kick the ball in a returnable spot.
7: And let them run the clock out, run it back.
6: But it's Dallas, and nobody feels sorry for him. Do you?
7: No. Not at all.
6: Okay. Gotta make sure. Sometimes you get a little pickle there. I heard you say things today. But...
7: Pickle?
6: The Raiders went down to New Orleans and came out with a win. Raiders are 3-0.
7: Raiders looking good. And... Well, they're not playing anybody. They're beating the people that are in front of them. So, I'm going to choke on these words. No, I'm not going to say them.
6: Okay.
7: Anyway.
6: Okay. The Lambs were silenced in Denver.
7: Were they? Or, never mind.
6: Or were they?
7: Conspiracy theories?
6: Well, you know. Betting refs can have betting apps on their phones too.
7: I no longer know what a catch is. I no longer know what pass interference is. I no longer know what roughing the passer is.
6: I don't know what a pass is.
7: Yeah.
6: I've seen several quarterbacks fumble the ball and then
7: they call it a forward pass,
6: and it's like that's not what that was.
7: Honestly, back to the Chiefs game, that last field goal that Bucker missed, from the TV angle I had, looked good to me. Looked right over, went over right over the top of the overrights.
6: Overrights? How about uprights?
7: Yeah, them things. The yellow things that go straight to the sky. Yeah.
6: Maybe they should be taller.
7: Yeah, drink rule.
6: You hit it, it's in?
7: Another point. If you hit two of them, 2 points. Hit all three, 3 points.
6: Okay. If you hit the upright, more than likely the ball's going to bounce out. It's going to dunk on you. But if you hit it above the upright, does the whole ball have to be inside the straight line up? Or can it just cross that line?
7: And I think that's what happened. It looked, again, from the angle that we were provided on TV, it looked to me like the ball was over the upright. In the same plane as the upright, just like the touchdown. Now, if any part of the ball is over the upright, it's good?
6: I don't know.
7: Or does it have to be half the ball inside or foul pole in baseball? What? I mean, we're analyzing games down to micro inches now. Anyway, it's exhausting. I'm tired. More coffee. I'll be right back. And then Philadelphia and Chicago. What say you about that game?
6: I think this is Philadelphia Eagles are a team that's on the brink of an implosion.
7: All kind of dysfunction, and getting rid of wide receiver didn't help.
6: Yeah. I know they were behind at halftime. But I think they were only behind by 3. I think it was 10-7 at half. You have arguably one of the best backs.
7: If not the best back.
6: Yeah.
7: And a quarterback that's got to be in the top 3 rushing as well as top 10 passing.
6: But they gave Saquon Barkley the ball 4 times in the second half.
7: Not utilizing your resources.
6: I don't get it. But that wraps up week 3. Richard will post a power ranking on.
7: Every now and then I got to go there. Every now and then a power ranking pops up and I'll read it. I saw one a couple of minutes before the show started, and it had the Chiefs listed number 4 behind the Broncos. And the first, I laughed and I thought to myself, how the blank do you put a team behind a team that they beat soundly? 10 other teams I could think of could have been in front of the Chiefs, but not the Broncos.
6: Well, especially after the Broncos, a game the Broncos shouldn't have won Sunday. That kind of, or was that Monday night? I don't know.
7: And of course, we have to address the are the Chiefs again getting special favors from referees? Yeah, that wasn't roughing the passer. That would have ended the drive. No. Because there was a second penalty on that play that the Chiefs declined, and the drive would have continued whether that was roughing the passer or not. So we can throw that out.
6: That linebacker looked heavy. It'd be tough to throw. Although I will say that's one of the that's probably one of the hardest hits that I've seen Patrick Mahomes take.
7: Yeah. He's tough. If it was anybody else, I'd probably be really upset that that was called a penalty. And I've heard several other people say, what are you supposed to do? Hand him a yellow card and say, you're down. I'm here. You got to fall down now. What is a 260-pound lineman supposed to do, or a 180-pound defensive back for that matter?
6: When you have all your momentum going forward, and

0: he didn't do that. And as, yeah. and as hard as it was to watch that play, I'm still not convinced that was a penalty. But
1: yeah, I think the book's a little he was for our team later.
0: Yeah. Like I said, if it was anybody else, I'd be pissed. But it was team, so I'll take it. So we're going to go to this week now?
1: No, we're going to do some trivias. And today's trivia, last week's trivia question.
0: I haven't even opened my book yet. I don't know.
1: What team scored the most points in a season opening game?
0: Who was that that whooped a stroke on Denver last year, a year before, scored like 70 points? Was that the first game of the year?
1: No.
0: Oh.
1: That was Miami.
0: But it wasn't the first game of the season.
1: It was not the first game of the season.
0: Okay. Well, that was my guess.
1: How about week one of this year? Bears scored 59.
0: Oh, okay.
1: So you ready for this week's question?
0: Yes, I'm ready for this week's question.
1: Raiders and Chiefs are both 3-0. When was the last time these teams met each other undefeated?
0: That's a head scratcher.
2: That's a John Madden era thing.
0: We shall find out next week.
1: Well, and opening weekend doesn't count. You have to play some games. If they started the season off, they're both 0-0.
0: 0-0 doesn't matter.
1: That wouldn't count.
0: That's not undefeated. Well, it is undefeated.
1: It's undefeated.
0: You're not winless. How about that? Or lossless. Yeah, lossless.
1: You're lossless. You're
0: listless.
1: You're nothing.
0: Lossless.
1: You're nothingless.
0: I have something, so I'm not lossless. I'm nothingless.
1: Anything else you need to rant about before we move to week four?
0: I think I've satisfied my ranter today.
1: Okay.
0: I'll let you know if I come up with something else.
1: Okay. All right, week four. Starting off with the Steel City going to
0: Cleveland. Man. Well, Lightning can't strike twice for both teams. One of them's got to lose. I say it's going to be Cleveland.
1: I'm taking Cleveland.
0: All right.
1: The Dolphs against the Commanders.
0: I'm not convinced. Other than their running back, Indianapolis looks like a team that's trending down. I'll take Washington.
1: I also have Washington. The New England the Minutemen go to Buffalo.
0: Whew. After that performance last week, as much as I hate Buffalo, they are going to get their egg beaten.
1: I'm taking Buffalo, but I didn't see it. I think New England turned the ball over. New England fumbled 6 times. They only lost 1.
0: Well, Buffalo gave up the ball a lot, too. So
1: yeah, so it could be... It could be combined 13 turnovers. I don't know.
0: Buffalo's quarterback looks a whole lot sharper than New England's quarterback right now.
1: A little bit. J-E-T-S, Jets. Go to the Windy City.
0: D-E-A-R-S, Bears.
1: You can spell.
0: Yes.
1: I'm so proud of you. You take a Bears?
0: I can cipher, too.
1: Wait till you go. You can go do your Gazintas later. Jacksonville Jaguars go to the Cincinnati Bengals.
0: Until the Bengals show me better, I'm taking the Bengals. I'm taking Jacksonville.
1: I'm also taking Jacksonville.
0: One cat beating up on another cat.
1: Arizona goes to the New York Giants.
0: There's still a lot of fight in the Giants. I'm taking the Giants.
1: I'm taking Arizona.
0: Okay.
1: The Lambs, see if they could break their silence at Philadelphia.
0: Well, based on partially because of what we discussed earlier about Philadelphia being on the brink of collapse because they just their chemistry is off. And the Rams being a little bit torqued because

0: They feel like they got robbed last week.
1: You're taking the Rams?
0: I am taking the Rams, yes.
1: I am also taking the Rams. Green Bay Packers go to Tampa Bay Buccaneers.
0: You know, there are so many reasons I want to take Tampa Bay.
1: But then you see if they... Then you look at their offense.
0: Well, I want the KU guy to do well. I really do. And Green Bay looks right for the picking. But I'm going to take Green Bay anyway.
1: I'm taking Green Bay. I think... I don't know a functional way that Tampa can get through this game with.
0: Well, you've got a week to prepare. It's not like it. Anyway, I'm still taking Green Bay.
1: Okay.
0: It might be an ugly, messy game, but I'm still taking Green Bay.
1: I think Green Bay also. The Tuxedos go see
0: Neymar Moore.
1: Ravens.
0: Tennessee Tuxedo will not fail. Wrong. Tennessee Tuxedo will fail. Baltimore with a bullet.
1: I'm also taking Baltimore.
0: Ah, get it? Baltimore bullet? I didn't think about that one.
1: Well, the Battle of Texas.
0: Who wants to lose this game more?
1: The Texans. Houston has to win. Texans. They're all Texans. Houston has to win this game, or their season's over.
0: As much as I dislike Dallas, I gotta take Dallas in this game.
1: I'm taking Houston. Okay. Because Houston, it's a must-win for them. Their season's over. The fish go to see the Northmen. Miami goes to Minnesota.
0: Yeah, I think the Fish is going to end up on ice after that game.
1: Yeah, I'm taking Minnesota also.
0: On many different levels.
1: Here we go. It's Raider week.
0: It's Raider week.
1: Chiefs go to Vegas, to Arrowhead West.
0: Hey, Rocky, why don't you pull a rabbit out of his ass?
1: We're both taking the Chiefs. Yes.
0: Yeah. No sense in making people mad and giving them billboard locker room material. So, not like any of them listen to us. But
2: it's going to be a good game.
0: It's going to be closer than I want it to be. It might have to consume several cans or bottles of fermented wheat to get through this one.
1: Oh.
0: Denver, San Francisco.
1: I'm going with the Niners. Brock Purdy has looked like the best quarterback in football in 3 weeks.
0: In his, what, 6-7 year career, he's still the best deal.
1: Oh.
0: Babe, talk about a steal. Yeah, I'm going with San Francisco.
1: The Chargers go to Seattle.
0: Another team on the brink of collapse with the Chargers. I think Seattle's going to push them over the edge.
1: I agree. I think if the Chargers don't get their offensive act together, I think Mike McDaniel has until week 8 before he gets fired. Him and Herbert are apparently not a good fit.
0: He's one of those guys there that's probably great with X's and O's, but I don't think when you get to into the minutiae of what makes offenses go, he understands that.
1: You talk about McDaniel.
0: Yes, I am.
1: Okay, then you got another cat fight. Detroit's cats go against Carolina's cats.
0: Panthers! I'm taking Detroit.
1: I'm taking Carolina.
0: Okay.
1: And I'll give you something you didn't know.
0: What's that?
1: Carolina's averaging 12, giving up 12 points a game.
0: Yeah, they've got a pretty good defense. But Detroit has Jamar Gibbs. And he can soften the defense up.
1: We'll see.
0: We shall see.
1: They're 1-2. True. The Lions. So I'm not taking anything away from Gibbs, but they're not winning. They're not playing great football.
0: True.
1: Carolina is, in my opinion. Then you got Hotlanta, Gordon and Rollins.
0: Two mediocre teams, I'll take New Orleans.
1: I'm taking New Orleans also. You know, Michael Penix came back last week and looked like a competent quarterback.
0: Well, when you've got a running back pushing 200 yards rushing, I could look, well, I can't throw anymore, but I could, you could look like a competent quarterback.
1: I kind of doubt that, but okay.
0: I got a jacked up shoulder. I can't throw anymore.
1: Well, they're minor fine. Yeah, right.
0: Me and Schwarzkopf, shoulder to shoulder, back to the wall. I turned to him and I said, anyway, we're talking about football.
1: Okay, you got any more rants you need to talk about? Anything?
0: No, nothing jumps out.
1: Okay. We look forward to hearing from you guys. You can reach us at rdfootballtalk@gmail.com or hit us up on Blue Sky.
0: Speaking of Blue Sky, I was cutting grass the other day.
1: And you looked up and saw Blue Sky.
0: Well, actually, on my iPod, Mr. Blue Sky came on. And I'd never heard that song all the way through except for watching Guardians of the Galaxy. I really enjoyed it. It was fun. Almost put it on repeat and cut the grass again.
1: Obviously, you thought better of that.
0: That'll help you remember. On Blue Sky.
1: 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On Blue Sky. Okay, well, enjoy your football. We'll talk to you all next. Go Chiefs.
0: Go Chiefs.
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0: calendar. 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

0: no negativity. 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You have to strengthen the fortitude of your mindset. Imagine a large body of water. Let's say the Atlantic Ocean. This huge body of water can't sink a ship unless water gets inside the ship. Comparatively, all the negativity in the world and those who create it can't bring you down unless you allow it to. Don't allow the waves of negativity to splash into your ship, and be mindful of those people who you think you can trust, who are steadily poking holes, causing your ship to flood. Anything that is not either inspiring or useful is an energy drain. Simply put, start subtracting anyone or anything that is not adding to your life, because it's not always about where you are in life, but who you have by your side that matters most. Some people drain you, others provide you with rejuvenation. So defend yourself from negativity and don't allow it to sink your ship.
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4: 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This is a hip soul crate dive, all the way live with Catch 22. We're gonna lead it off with Kansas City's own Kemet the Phantom and that Sweet Life. New joints coming up on the way. Stay tuned.

Yeah, yeah, that's coming straight from the CHI. This is the Hip Soul Crate Dive, all the way live with Catch 22 right here on One Kansas City Radio. We got some new joints that you're going to be listening to shortly, some classics like we always do.

Yeah, that's that Talib Kweli featuring the master Roy Ayers. And coming up next, Ronnie Laws. You know we gotta take it back. I'm giving you a little free sample joint right here. As a producer, you're never supposed to give away your samples, but you know what I'm saying? I'm feeling this song right here. Classic jazz tune, Ronnie Laws, right here live on the Hip Soul Crate Dive on One Kansas City Radio.

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